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1: Hi, Andy Elms here from Family Church and greatbiglife.co.uk. It's good for us to always understand that the Lord is still the Lord in the scatterings as he is in the gatherings. When we read in Acts chapter 8 verse 1, we read about the early church that had become formatted in its meetings, suddenly becoming scattered. But the Lord was as much in the scattering as he was in their gathering, because the Lord used that scattering to send the disciples and the followers of Christ into places that they maybe wouldn't have gone to before. We need to celebrate that the Lord is the Lord when we gather, but also when we're scattered to different places. He has an agenda to use us in our scatterings. And like it encourages us in Romans 8:28, but God's at work in all things for our good. So today let's celebrate that he's the Lord in the midst of our gatherings, but also he's still Lord using us when we're scattered to different places. God bless. Have a great day.

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1: The word for today is don't give up, keep going. In Philippians chapter 3 and verses 13 and 14 we read, forgetting the past and straining towards what is ahead, I keep trying to reach the goal and get the prize. Someone said the secret of success is to be like a duck, smooth and unruffled on top and paddling furiously underneath. Niccolo Paganini, the well-known 19th century violinist, illustrated the truth of this. His most memorable concert was marked by furious paddling under the surface rather than easy success. The concert was performed with a full orchestra before a packed house in Italy. Those who heard him play say his technique was incredible and his tone fantastic. Towards the end of the concert, he was astounding his audience with a very difficult composition when one string on his violin suddenly snapped and hung limply from his instrument. Paganini frowned only briefly, shook his head, and continued to play, improvising beautifully. Then, to everyone's surprise, including Paganini's, a second string broke. Shortly thereafter, a third string snapped. It seemed like a slapstick comedy routine as Paganini stood before the awed crowd with three strings dangling from his Stradivarius violin. But instead of leaving the stage to repair his instrument, he stood firm. He calmly completed the difficult number on the one remaining string, a performance that won him applause, admiration, and enduring fame. Here's another saying. It's when the going gets tough that the tough get going. Paul was such a man. Forgetting the past and straining towards what is ahead, I keep trying to reach the goal and get the prize for which God called me through Christ to the life above. All of us who are spiritually mature should think this way too. So don't give up. Keep going. That's the word for today on UCB.

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7: Hello. This is Pete Head of the Slavic Gospel Association. The world can be a frightening place to live, but rather than worrying too much about what our world leaders might do, we would do well to spend time considering what God might do, and indeed, what he has already done. Because if we fail to do so, we are liable to find our souls downcast, overwhelmed by fear and devoid of hope. Regardless of the forces that may be at their disposal, those whose actions are motivated by hate are not strong. On the contrary, they are weak, pathetically so. And it is those whose actions are motivated by love that are strong. We live in a world where every week there are too many who have, out of love for their country, their people, and their family, made the ultimate sacrifice. Shortly before he practiced what he preached, Jesus said, "Greater love has no one than this, that someone lay down his life for his friends." By an act of apparent weakness, the infinite power of God was on display.

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1: This is Salam. I serve the Lord in the Middle East with Help the Persecuted. Persecution is on the rise for our brothers and sisters in Algeria. Their farms, their only source of livelihood, are being destroyed by neighbors. Their churches are being shut down by government officials, attempting to stifle the spread of Christianity. Their families are explaining their conversions away, claiming they are cursed or possessed by evil spirits. Couples are being forced apart as family members attempt to forcefully and fearfully remove the shameful stain of Christianity from their reputation. Who can the persecuted turn to amid such trials? Who can they trust? Who is a true friend? On this narrow path of suffering, the words of an old hymn come to mind. What a friend we have in Jesus, all our sins and grief to bear.

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3: Hi, I'm Esther Uppel from All Nations. I had a dream earlier this year, and in the dream I was climbing a mountain. And as I got higher and I could see further, all of a sudden things were put into their rightful perspective. And I felt an invitation from the Lord that I want to extend to you today. That God is inviting us to climb higher, to leave the place of distraction and to be focused in the place of prayer. To create time and space to be with Him. And as we do that, we will suddenly see what we couldn't see before. So I want to encourage us to climb higher, just like when we're in an aeroplane and we look out the window and all of a sudden the place where we live or the place that we've holidayed seems so small. And I believe God wants to give us His perspective on our life and His perspective for the future and for the church, the new of what He's doing.

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1: Welcome to 15 Minutes in the Word with New York Times bestselling author Joyce Meyer. On today's program, Joyce will be teaching from her series, My Favorite Scriptures. The Bible has made all the difference in Joyce's life, taking her from a barely getting by, unhappy mindset to having a real, joyful, abundant life in Christ. And she wants us to experience this same life-changing power from God's Word in our lives too. In this teaching series, Joyce shares the key scriptures that led to major turning points in her walk with God. Her hope is God's Word will also inspire us to dig into the Bible and have our own firsthand encounters with God that brings us closer to Him. Now, here's Joyce with the series, My Favorite Scriptures.
2: I worked at a church for 5 years. That was kind of part of my journey. I did 5 years of home Bible studies. Then I worked at a church for 5 years. And then God said, I'm finished with you here now. Take your ministry, go north, south, east, and west. Well, that was very equivalent to what God said to Abraham. Listen, when I have been going through difficult times in my life, I go to these scriptures. These are things that God has shown me, and I will go back to them, and they strengthen me, and they encourage me to go ahead and follow God and do what I believe He wants me to do. Amen. Leave your job. No paycheck, no invitations to go anywhere, north, south, east, and west. What am I supposed to do? Nobody knew me. My ministry was in St. Louis. Where do I go? Well, you got to leave to find out. And I remember leaving my job, and I left with a calculator and a desk that had a dent in it and no paycheck. And I was so scared. But I was so excited. Come on, does anybody know what I'm talking about? You know why? Because I had left what was now dead to me. And not that, it was a good thing. But it wasn't what God wanted me doing anymore. And so I walked away from that and then leave and I'll show you. And you know what the Bible says in Hebrews 11, I think it is, that Abraham went, although he did not trouble his mind about where he was to go. Amen. And so, long story, but I'm still here today. And I started by going to North St. Louis, East St. Louis, South St. Louis, and West St. Louis. And I have done so many meetings of 20 people and 25 people. And I remember one time 9 people, and I brought 5 with me. So, you know... let me tell you something. I have paid my dues and paid the price to be able to stand here today. And you got to stick with something long term if you want to see any victory in your life. Amen? And so that scripture just means a lot to me. And it reminds me sometimes when God is dealing with me to let go of something. See, even like through the years with our ministry, I used to do 36 of these conferences every year. That's 3 a month. That could kill a strong person. And in addition to that, we were starting the ministry new. I was running around doing all kinds of speaking engagements, and I was so tired I could hardly see. And we felt like God said, cut it down to 24. Well, man, that was hard to let go because that was where our income came from. Come on, I'm talking to people. But you know what? What God orders, He pays for. And God made up the difference. Joshua 1, 2, and 3. Moses, my servant, is dead. Well, God wasn't telling Joshua anything that he didn't already know because they'd already been mourning Moses for 30 days. So there's a message in that first sentence. In other words, he's saying, okay, it's time to move on. That's finished and over with. It's time to go. You need to stop mourning over things that are finished and you can't do anything about. Amen. He said, Moses is dead. So now arise. I love it. Get up. That's done. It's time to get up and move on. You know, we can sit around and think about the good old days and how things used to be, and we can get stuck in our problems from the past, but we can get stuck in our victories from the past. Where, well, that was so good, and now what I'm doing now is no good compared to that. You know what? You got to learn to live now and not be living somewhere else all the time. Moses is dead, so now arise, take his place, and go over this Jordan, you and all this people, into the land to which I am giving to them, the Israelites. Now watch this. I love this. Every place upon which the sole of your foot shall tread, that have I already given unto you. I love that scripture because here's what it's teaching me. God has got a plan. He said, I've already given it to you. See, God had already laid out my whole life before I ever showed up on planet Earth, and he's already laid your whole life out before you ever showed up here. God's got Anthony's path already laid out, and all he has to do is be real sensitive to what God's saying and then just walk in it. And every place on which the sole of your foot treads, that becomes yours. You take it as you step out in faith and walk it out. You can't sit back here and say, well, God, I feel this, but you know, God, I don't want to let go of this, and I want that, but I really like this, and but I'm not satisfied, and I'm not happy, and I feel this, but I'm getting, you know. Is there anybody in the building in that place right now in your life? And here's the thing. You don't have to jump off the cliff. You can find out if you're going in the right direction. You take a step, and you see what God does. And you know, listen, if you step into a snake pit, step back. But the only way you're going to find out is to step out and find out. See, I started my little meetings, one in North St. Louis, East St. Louis, South St. Louis, West St. Louis, and I had a few people come. And God started supporting us. And then we were on one radio station, and we went on a package of 8 radio stations. I think probably 4 of them were any good, but some of them were pretty good. And then gradually we started going to places that we could drive to and having little meetings. Little, everything stayed little. I hate the word little. And it was little,

on, what a great place to meet somebody. We're going to believe that everybody in here is good, born again, spirit-filled, God-fearing people. I'm just saying that we need to live with enthusiasm and excitement, expecting something good to happen all the time. Because suddenly, coconut pie on Thursday, who knows what it'll be today? Amen. And you've got stories of your own. These are my stories. But I want you to know that the Word of God works. And when you're in trouble, it will encourage you. When you don't have direction, it will give you direction. And I encourage you to take steps of faith that God leads you to take. And don't be afraid to let go of something and be in a position for a while where you really don't understand what's going on. Just keep trusting God and one step at a time. One step at a time. One step at a time. Oop, that didn't work. You step back. Right? Step again. Well, I just don't know what God wants me to do. You know what? Some of you will never, ever, ever find out if you don't start stepping into a few things and seeing what God anoints and what fits in your life. Amen? All right, now, then we have this fear thing to deal with. And boy, that's something we all got to settle somewhere along the line, or we're going to always be in trouble. So God told Joshua, every place on which the sole of your foot shall tread, that have already given unto you. And then in the same chapter, he tells him about three different times, fear not, fear not, fear not. Joshua 1:9, have not I commanded you? Be strong, vigorous, and very courageous. Be not afraid, neither be dismayed, for the Lord your God is with you wherever you go. Now, let's talk about fear for a minute. See, I kept waiting to not feel fear. Well, if I just wasn't afraid, I could do that. If I just didn't feel this fear, I could do that. And boy, did God ever give me a revelation out of that verse. Man, I love that verse. Because actually, when God said to him, fear not, he was actually telling him, fear is going to present itself to you and try to stop you. It's going to come. I've heard, I don't know for sure if it's accurate, I haven't taken the time to count, but that there are 365 fear nots in the Bible. One for every day of the year. Fear is a thief. And its whole goal is to keep you from moving forward. Did you hear me? Fear wants to freeze you in place, make you afraid to step out into anything, always make you afraid that you're wrong, always make you feel like that you can't even make a decision because now you're afraid that you might be wrong. And so I heard a story about a woman, and because God was trying to teach me this, this is the way God works in our life. He gave me different revelation on this scripture at the same time. And the story that I heard about the woman was this. There was a woman who had lived all of her life in fear. She wouldn't drive because of fear. She wouldn't go out at night because of fear. Just fear just controlled her life. And so she was a believer. She was talking to a friend who was a believer. And she said, oh, I just don't know what to do. I'm so afraid. Fear is stealing my life. I don't do this because of fear. I don't do that because of fear. And her friend just looked at her and just said, well, why don't you just do it afraid? Well, when I saw that, it was like this revelation just washed over me that fear is a feeling that the enemy brings to us. It's an evil spirit. God did not give us a spirit of fear, but he gave us power, love, and a calm and a sound mind. So the devil brings fear for the sole purpose of trying to stop us from going forward. So you can do it afraid. The Bible doesn't say that you can't shake, that you can't sweat, that you can't tremble. It just says fear not. And fear not means to keep moving when you feel fear. Courage is forward motion in the presence of fear. Yeah.

Thanks for listening. The Bible is filled with God's wisdom, love, hope, and much more. So let's go on a journey for our own favorite scriptures. While it can feel overwhelming to begin studying the Bible, as we open our hearts and seek after God, we'll discover the many promises He has for our life. As Joyce has shown, Scripture can be life-changing. The story she shared reveals what can happen when we really study God's Word. It can bring a personal transformation and encourage us to seek Him first for everything. A renewed mind, deeper trust, and even how to enjoy life to the fullest. God loves us so much, and His plans for us are better than we can imagine. The best way to experience it all is through studying His Word. Let the adventure begin.

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7: This is Bishop Daniel, president of GFA World. You know, we get thousands of stories of children who are impacting their families through our child sponsorship program. One little boy named Naboon was bringing the stories home of Christ healing the leper, raising the dead, healing the lame man to his family. Little Naboon's mother was very sick, and one day his father showed up at our missionary's house and said, "Can you please send Dr. Jesus to our home to heal my wife?" Our missionary realized that Naboon had bringing the stories of Jesus home. He went to the home, explained who Dr. Jesus is, explained what Christ has done. The whole family gave their hearts to Christ. God healed little Naboon's mother. This reminds me of the story of the boy who gave his lunchbox to Jesus and fed the 5,000. We also can bring the stories of Christ to those around us and fill their life with hope and healing.

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1: Hi everyone, my name is Favour Moribund from the Godly Man podcast. Some time ago, I had the privilege of skydiving. I was excited. I'd heard about how incredible the experience is, and it's a once-in-a-lifetime thing, and I truly believe that it would change my life as it had for others. So I arrived at the place, and I went for the safety training and boarded the plane, and we jumped. It was great. On my way home, I remember thinking, is that it? After years of waiting and dreaming, and wanting to experience that, it was over in about 5 minutes. Then I was hit with a word. Nothing in this world can satisfy us like Jesus can. Not our dreams, not our ambitions, not even the people around us. And just let me share what the wisest king who experienced all this wealth and pleasures this life has to offer. Fear God and obey Him. That's it.

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1: The word for today is don't give up, keep going. In Philippians chapter 3 and verses 13 and 14 we read, forgetting the past and straining towards what is ahead, I keep trying to reach the goal and get the prize. Someone said the secret of success is to be like a duck, smooth and unruffled on top and paddling furiously underneath. Niccolo Paganini, the well-known 19th century violinist, illustrated the truth of this. His most memorable concert was marked by furious paddling under the surface rather than easy success. The concert was performed with a full orchestra before a packed house in Italy. Those who heard him play say his technique was incredible and his tone fantastic. Towards the end of the concert, he was astounding his audience with a very difficult composition when one string on his violin suddenly snapped and hung limply from his instrument. Paganini frowned only briefly, shook his head, and continued to play, improvising beautifully. Then, to everyone's surprise, including Paganini's, a second string broke. Shortly thereafter, a third string snapped. It seemed like a slapstick comedy routine as Paganini stood before the awed crowd with three strings dangling from his Stradivarius violin. But instead of leaving the stage to repair his instrument, he stood firm. He calmly completed the difficult number on the one remaining string, a performance that won him applause, admiration, and enduring fame. Here's another saying, it's when the going gets tough that the tough get going. Paul was such a man. Forgetting the past and straining towards what is ahead, I keep trying to reach the goal and get the prize for which God called me through Christ to the life above. All of us who are spiritually mature should think this way too. So don't give up. Keep going. That's the word for today on UCB.

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3: Hi, my name's Mark Saunders and I'm an evangelist with Saved and Sent Ministries. In John chapter 14, Jesus said, "I am the way, the truth, and the life." The foundation of everything that we are needs to be built on truth. Truth has to be our foundation. Otherwise, if what we are, who we are, is built on anything else, then at some point, it's all going to come crumbling down. In today's society, in today's culture, what is the truth isn't as important anymore. It's more about my truth or your truth. That's no way for the foundation of society to be built. That's why it's crumbling. So what is the truth? The truth is who God is, who Jesus Christ is. That's the only solid foundation. We must be built on the way, the truth, and the life.

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7: 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The Bible says in 2 Chronicles 7:14, if my people who are called by my name will humble themselves and pray and seek my face and turn from their wicked ways, then I will hear from heaven and forgive their sin and I will heal their land. The problem in our world is not the abundance of darkness. The problem in our world is the absence of light. God told Jonah to go to Nineveh, but Jonah ran from his call. Once Jonah came into alignment with his assignment, the capital city of paganism turned to God in just one day. Let's stop blaming problems in our society on how bad the world is and start pressing in to discover how God wants to use us to help make our world a better place.

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2: My name's Aaron Kent, personal and professional development life coach and owner of Elevate Youth. There are many times in my life where I didn't want to do the things that God told me to do because either it just felt uncomfortable, it felt too hard, and I don't want to do that. I want to do something else, and I'm sure you've probably been in a similar situation too. Maybe in your education, where God is telling you to study a specific course, but you feel you don't want to because you can't be bothered. Or God is telling you to go to a specific city and you feel like you don't want to because you don't know anybody there. The things of God might not always make sense, but by choosing to be obedient to the instructions of God, you will surpass all of your own understanding, all of your expectations. Let me share with you one of the ways that you can do that. Spend time in worship. Just worshiping God. That will give you an opportunity to listen to that which God desires you to do.

Jonathan Traylor playing here on UCB2. It's the title of the song, Freedom in This House. And it's just gone 6 minutes past six. Good morning and welcome to another round of Saturday Breakfast with me, Chloe Wilson. It is an absolute joy to be back with you. A big thank you to Becky and Anne for holding the fort for me whilst I was away last week. It has, of course, been the UCB appeal and we've got a lot of thank yous to get through, and I'll tell you how you can continue to get involved over the weekend. But before we get any further, it's so important that we bring God into this time that we have together. So would you join me as we pray? Heavenly Father, we thank you that you are our Lord, our God, our Father. We thank you for your Holy Spirit. We thank you for your Son, the Lord Jesus Christ. Thank you that you sent him into this world to live a perfect life, to then die the death that we deserve, but then to be risen on the third day, so that when we put our faith and our trust in you, we have the hope of heaven being our home. We thank you that you promised not to leave us alone when you ascended back into heaven, but you promised a helper. We thank you for your Holy Spirit who continually works within us, transforming us from the inside out and making us more like Jesus. And we ask, Father, that through the things we talk about today, through the songs we hear, the Bible verses that are played, we ask that you'd make us more like Jesus through them. And so, Heavenly Father, we lift the show up before you now. We pray you would use it for your glory. In Jesus' name we pray. Amen.

0: 1 Thessalonians chapter 3 verses 11 to 13 contains a blessing which I want to bless you with this Saturday morning. 1 Thessalonians chapter 3 verses 11 to 13 says this: "Now may our God and Father himself and our Lord Jesus direct our way to you, and may the Lord make you increase and abound in love for one another and for all as we do for you, so that he may establish your hearts blameless in holiness before our God and Father at the coming of our Lord Jesus with all his saints." I pray that blessing over you in the name of Jesus. Amen.
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7: Hi, I'm Matt Frost from Cirencester Baptist Church. If you were asked to come up with eight things that would make you happy or blessed, you would not choose the eight things that Jesus did, described in Matthew's Gospel. Blessed are those who hunger and thirst for righteousness, for they will be filled. Blessed are those who hunger and thirst. Happy are those who hunger and thirst. Being hungry and thirsting for something doesn't feel like something that is a blessing. What does Jesus mean here? What he means is that it is only when we become hungry for the best thing in life, God himself and his presence, and we start to seek him with prayer and our lives, then real, long-lasting satisfaction comes. As Jesus puts it, then we

We're taking a quick look at some of the things that have been trending on social media this week. Buttermilk Confections, who make a popular chocolate bar called the Honeycomb Blast Choc Bar, well, they've advised customers to return this particular product to stores. It's been urgently recalled following a dangerous health risk. So that's the Honeycomb Blast Choc Bar. Buttermilk Confections specialises in plant-based and dairy-free chocolate, but it has issued this urgent warning because the product contains milk, which was not labelled, and obviously with it supposed to be dairy-free chocolate, milk being dairy, yeah, it presents a health risk to anyone with an allergy or intolerance to dairy. So those Honeycomb Blast chocolate bars with the batch code BM26105 and a best before date of June the 15th, 2027. So it's got quite a long shelf life. Might be worth checking if you've got some of those in the cupboard, if that's the kind of chocolate that you're eating, the Honeycomb Blast Choc Bar from Buttermilk Confections. If you've got any of those with the batch code BM26105, best before 15th of June 2027, you need to return them to the store that you bought it from immediately for a full refund. Also trending on a lighter note, the World Cup. Lots of stories, lots of matches, lots of football being played. And I'm sure that we'll be chatting about it with Joe, our Weekend Breakfast sports correspondent, when he joins us a little later on at 7:30.

I've just realised that's the first piece of new music I've gotten to play for you in the month of June, with this gone week being the UCB appeal, and then the week before that I was away on holiday. I've missed out on the new playlist, so I've got some catching up to do. I'm hoping that you've been enjoying that one for the past couple of weeks. It's from Fresh Life Worship, that great reminder that God cares for you and me.

0: What are some of the things that make you feel complete? Maybe it's getting home, having your favourite meal, putting your feet up and relaxing. Perhaps it's being surrounded by friends and family, or worshipping God on a Sunday morning. Well, God welcomes us into his family when we trust in Jesus, when we believe in him for ourselves. And when he welcomes us in, he gives us a new identity in Christ. And that is what completeness is all about. We're joining Phil Follett-Lang for our time of Still Waters and the verses that have inspired today's moment of peace and calm. It's 2 Corinthians chapter 5, verses 17 and 18.
1: Hello, and welcome to Still Waters. Our families of origin have a great impact and influence on our identities, but God writes us into his family. Help me find completeness in you, Jesus. Through my pain, may you meet me now. I can compromise my faith by withdrawing from the world or trying to blend into the culture. Help me to live distinct. We look inside and what we see is that anyone united with the Messiah gets a fresh start, is created new. The old life is gone, a new life emerges. Look at it. All this comes from God, who settled the relationship between us and him, then called us to settle our relationships with each other. When worry shakes me, help me to choose to spend time with you, God. Help me to know that I can know you differently. I can seek your guidance and direction for the people I am praying for, so guide me as I intercede for others. Amen.
0: Amen. Phil Follett-Lang will be back with us tomorrow morning at 6:30, where we'll be turning to Ephesians chapter 6. It's a famous passage all about the armour of God, but we'll be reminded that we need that because we're in a spiritual battle, and that battle rages on a daily basis.

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1: Come on, everybody, put on your lights.

An amazing declaration of our identity in Christ. I know who I am from Sinach. It was recorded live in London. Well, we're stepping back in time to this day, the 13th of June, but the year 1525. It was on this day that the German reformer Martin Luther, who was formerly a monk, he married Catherine von Bora, who was formerly a nun, but she had escaped from her convent in a fish barrel. She did. She and 11 others decided they didn't want to follow the ways of the convent anymore, so they disguised themselves in fish barrels, and off they went. The 12 of them escaped, 3 were delivered to family along the way, and the 9 others were unloaded, and Martin Luther set about trying to find them husbands and managed to find 8 eligible men. But the 9th, Catherine, was a little fussier than the rest. She was holding out for a better option. At that time, Martin Luther was just 42 years old. He was in the midst of the tumult of the Reformation, and with the threat of martyrdom hanging over his head, he joked about the hopes of this ex-nun to his parents, and they thought it was an excellent idea. So, they got married. It was interesting to see what Luther thought of Catherine, though. They married on this day in the year 1528. He said, "I would not exchange Katie for France or for Venice, because God has given her to me, and other women have worse faults."

0: I love that song. It's from Faithful, a group of women who are writing songs together for the church, featuring their Savannah Locke and Sarah McIntosh. It's called A Place For You, a reminder that you always belong when it comes to God. Well, speaking of belonging, you are part of the UCB family, and we just want to say a massive thank you for your support throughout this week during our UCB June appeal. 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
1: At the end of our summer appeal, and in a very special year of our 40th anniversary, I want to take a moment to personally thank you. You know, every prayer, every gift will be used by God to change life for good by the power of God's word. This appeal has been inspired by a story of Elijah in 1 Kings chapter 19. You know, at one of his lowest point, when he was weary, discouraged, and running on empty, God met him at his point of need, and God sustained him, giving him strength to keep going on. You know, for 40 years here at UCB, there have been times where the road ahead looked very uncertain, where resources were very stretched, and when the challenges felt overwhelming. And yet, again and again, God has sustained UCB ministry through his faithfulness and also through people just like you. 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And someone facing very difficult situation will receive prayer and therefore experience hope and reassurance through our prayer line. 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So from the bottom of our heart here at UCB, a big thank you.
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4: Hi, my name's Ali and I'm from Plymouth College. I once had the honour and pleasure of visiting Lampedusa, which is a small island just off the Italian coast, to drop off two interns to spend their summer engaging with the work of Mediterranean Hope. This project is a response to the migrant crisis that is happening on the shorelines across Europe. Something clicked when I was out there. When I was reading the Bible, I seen stories and stories of a people who were under oppression, who were continually attacked from corrupt leaders, who were treated badly, and continually had to flee for a better life. Out of this story comes the Messiah, who ends up being a true saviour. On the shorelines of Europe, there is people who are desiring a better life. The Bible is littered with commandments to love and protect the most vulnerable in our society.

We are heading up to the latest UCB news. Peter Wooding is on the way, bringing us some hope beyond the headlines at 7 o'clock. Shortly after that, we're going to think about fish. Here in the UK, we pride ourselves in our ability to form orderly queues, but we'll find out that fish do a much better job than humans.

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2: UCB News at 7 o'clock. I'm Peter Wooding. A senior US official says Washington and Tehran are very close to reaching a deal aimed at ending the war. The Prime Minister of Pakistan, which has helped to mediate negotiations, says the final text has now been agreed. Iran's Foreign Minister Abbas Araghchi says the agreement would reopen the Strait of Hormuz and lift the US blockade of Iranian ports.
3: In the second stage, the nuclear issue, alongside sanctions relief for Iran and one or two other matters, will be examined and a final agreement will be concluded.
2: The Prime Minister says he has a duty to stay on and would fight any leadership challenge, despite the resignation of two senior defence figures this week. Sir Keir Starmer admits he needs to turn things around. But speaking to BBC News, he's hit back at critics who've accused him of being too soft on defence spending. Canada claimed their first ever World Cup point, coming from behind to draw 1-1 with Bosnia-Herzegovina. Co-host the United States made a winning start to their campaign, beating Paraguay 4-1 in Los Angeles. Meanwhile, Scotland kick off their World Cup campaign against Haiti at 2 a.m. tomorrow. Russell Shaw from United Churches of Air Football Club is joining the Tartan Army in the States next week with his son to watch their final two group games against Morocco and Brazil. He'll be setting his alarm to watch their opening game on television and is hoping the Scots can get off to a winning start.
4: I would take any kind of win to be honest with you, but maybe for a 2-0. 2-0 would be good, yeah.
2: And former rugby league star Kevin Sinfield has been knighted for his fundraising work supporting people with motor neuron disease. Dame Helen Mirren and authors Julia Donaldson and Mallory Blackman are among others who've been recognised in the King's Birthday Honours List. That's the latest UCB News. Your next update in an hour.
5: Thank you very much, Peter. Returning now to 2 Chronicles chapter 7 and verse 14.
6: From the Bible. If my people, who are called by my name, will humble themselves and pray and seek my face and turn from their wicked ways, then I will hear from heaven and I will forgive their sin and will heal their land. 2 Chronicles 7:14.

God's faithfulness is very great. Morning by morning, we see his mercies and how they are fresh and they are new. Pat Barrett playing here on UCB2. It's just gone 6 minutes past seven. You're with me, Chloe Wilson. How are you doing this Saturday morning? Are you feeling bright-eyed and bushy-tailed? Or do you want to crawl back into bed and pull the duvet over your head and pretend like it's nighttime already? Would love to hear from you this morning, and it's an absolute pleasure to be keeping you company. Thank you for choosing to listen to Saturday Breakfast.

0: It's time for our creation close-up, an opportunity for us to marvel at our creator and the world that he has made. We're going for a bit of a swim today. Did you know that in an emergency, fish form orderly queues? When evacuating through narrow spaces in sketchy situations, schools of neon tetrafish queue so that they don't collide or clog up the line. So there's panic, there's chaos everywhere, there's an emergency, quick, we need to evacuate, let's get out. Well, the fish don't all flood to the nearest exit. They form a queue and one by one, they're able to escape. And most likely, it's a lot quicker than everyone flooding to the same place all at once. Now, scientists have interpreted this behaviour as showing that fish can respect social rules even in emergency situations, unlike us humans. But let's face it, we can form an orderly queue, and here in Britain, we pride ourselves on being able to form a nice orderly queue and to weave things round, especially at an airport or other places. But when there's an emergency, we do tend to panic and everyone rushes to the same point. But maybe if we formed that orderly queue, would we get out quicker? Maybe we should try it next time as an emergency.
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8: Hi, this is Gaynor Vanderhagen, Christian author and Bible study group leader of Equippers Church, Surrey. Not many people know who Albert McMakin was, but he persuaded Billy Graham to attend a rally with evangelist Mordecai Ham, where he got saved. Billy's salvation ultimately led to millions finding faith in Jesus. That's the power of one life transformed. It's time for you to step out and share your faith, understanding the profound difference one person can make. Don't let the fear of what others think about you keep you silent. Instead, consider Jesus' heart for them. He longs for everyone to know his love and find salvation. Now is harvest time. Do what you are responsible for in your sphere, and let God do the rest.

Celebrating Our Gods, How He Is Great, Jehovah, was recorded live. It's Travis Green. Well, this past week it has been the UCB appeal, and you will hear us saying a lot of thank yous over this weekend, and that is because we are so, so grateful for your support. 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

It's time for us to shine the spotlight onto one of our classic Praise tracks. And we go back to 1999. This particular song was released on that day, but our artist behind the song went on quite a journey. It's written by Catherine Scott, and she was living in Glasgow, her husband Alan's hometown, living there for a couple of years, and they were assistant pastors in a vineyard church, and it felt like a really horrid time. She said, for those 2 years, it felt like all hell was breaking loose around us. Not only that, but I hadn't been able to write a single note of music for 3 years, having written songs since the age of 9. It just felt like we were in a desert. However, there were incredible things happening at the same time. I met Brian Dirksen. I began to learn about leading worship. And out of the blue, I woke up one night with lyrics going round in my head. And even though they weren't any good, she writes, I knew that the songwriting was coming back. Very soon after, I wrote the first verse and chorus of Hungry. It was a heart's cry of desperation in the situation we were in, and also a surrender of, even if nothing changes, I'm falling on my knees, offering all of me. You're all my heart is living for. She goes on to say, that summer the Lord spoke clearly to us about moving home, and I got to write the second verse in Northern Ireland, having been released to church plant. We had no idea that the Lord would do anything with that song, or even that it would be recorded. But I love that the Lord does that sort of thing, that even years later, he still uses the cry of a broken-hearted 23-year-old as the prayer of many. This is Catherine Scott with Hungry.

0: for Sports Correspondent, joins us. Good morning.
1: Hello, Chloe. How are you?
0: I'm well. We get to do this in the persons this week.
1: We do. In person.
0: It's been a very different week with the UCB appeal.
1: Yes, it's been all over the place a little bit, hasn't it? In a good way.
0: In a good way.
1: Lots of different things happening.
0: Yeah.
1: But it's been great. It's been such a good week.
0: It really
1: and
0: has.
1: And you can get involved by ringing 01782 911 911 or tapping the app.
0: Yeah.
1: You can do stuff on the website too, Chloe.
0: UCB.co.uk.
1: Can you send a check-in?
0: I
1: wouldn't encourage it.
0: No, well, I mean, you can do.
1: You can.
0: I'd go on our website to find out that there'll be details on the website.
1: There'll just be details on the website.
0: People do standing orders and send checks in as well, but I think easiest direct debits, all at once gifts.
1: It's easier than cash.
0: That you mentioned. Absolutely. As much as we love the appeal and we're so grateful to you for getting on board this week, come on then. It's the World Cup.
1: It is, Chloe.
0: Da-da-da-da.
1: There's nothing else we should be talking about.
0: Well, okay, fine.
1: It's the World Cup. It's finally here, Chloe. It's been months of build-up of how it's going to be, and it's started, and it's wonderful.
0: Is it?
1: It's so good.
0: I haven't watched anything yet.
1: Have you not?
0: Well, when are England playing?
1: England are playing on Wednesday.
0: Right.
1: Against Croatia at 9 p.m.
0: Right, this is my issue this time round, okay? The Euros, that was a couple of years ago, right?
1: Yeah.
0: That was more socially acceptable times.
1: It was in Germany.
0: Yeah, well, yeah.
1: So
0: that
1: the thing with the world, Chloe, is that lots of different countries are on different times,
0: that.
1: And it's quite entitled of us to say that they should be playing games in the middle of the night just so we can watch it.
0: Yeah. That's true.
1: Yeah.
0: Okay. So if it's 9 o'clock for us, what time is it going to be for them?
1: So it's 9 o'clock for us. For them, I think it's 5 p.m., 4 p.m.
0: Okay,
1: 5 p.m.
0: So that's a good time.
1: It's good for them.
0: Okay.
1: But it's all the other games, Chloe. So this morning, USA Paraguay was at 2 a.m. Did I stay up? Yes.
0: Did you?
1: I did think I should maybe like avoid the score and then watch in the morning because it was the Saturday morning, of course, after we've chatted about it. But no, I made a foolish decision and I'm not going to do it again.
0: Okay. Why?
1: Probably will.
0: I'm going to say you absolutely will. I don't believe you for 1 second.
1: The World Cup fever, Chloe. But it started. It started on Thursday. First game, Mexico 2, South Africa 0.
0: Yes.
1: Happened in the Azteca Stadium in Mexico.
0: Yes.
1: Which has been host to many famous World Cup moments. Have you heard of the Maradona Hand of God incident?
0: No.
1: So Diego Maradona, one of the greatest players of all time, played game in this stadium. I can't remember which World Cup it was. I should know that.
0: It's okay.
1: It's fine. But he handballed the ball and
0: which
1: scored.
0: Is a no-go.
1: You can't do that. It was before VAR, any kind of cameras could have caught it. So it's a famous incident.
0: It was actually allowed.
1: It was allowed.
0: It was allowed. It was a handball in it.
1: Yeah.
0: Oh.
1: It was called the Hand of God. Which of course we don't subscribe to because there's only one God.
0: Amen. Thank you for confirming that.
1: But I thought, Chloe, I'd like, you know, there's been a lot of noise around this World Cup. It's in America. There's a lot of issues around the environment. There's issues around immigration going on.
0: Yeah.
1: Lots of political things going on with this World Cup. And we spoke about that on the Big Man Up Top this week. The Big Man Up Top, the good, the bad and the ugly. Check it out on YouTube. But I thought I'd quite like to bring a feel-good story every week about the World Cup.
0: Please.
1: I hope that's okay.
0: Yes, please. I like the sound of that.
1: The second goal for Mexico was scored by a player called Raul Jimenez. He is 35 years old and he's been playing for Fulham. He's just signed for Wolverhampton Wanderers last week. But 35 years old, very likely to be his last World Cup as Mexico's striker. He's had quite an interesting career. He was really good for years and years. Then he suffered quite a traumatic head injury against Arsenal a few years ago.
0: Sure.
1: And it was quite serious, you know, like he was out for a long time. Then he came back. He still has to wear kind of like a headband that protects the part of his head that he injured.
0: Sure.
1: And you know, there's a whole history of head injuries in football, which is like quite dangerous. But he got playing again. That in itself is a wonderful story that he's come back from this head injury. He's able to play again. That first year, and maybe even now, he's still tentative when he's playing football, as you would be, because you know, you've had a serious injury. You don't want to do it again. On Thursday, he scored his first ever World Cup goal. The age of 35.
0: Wow.
1: With his

0: head.
1: Yeah.
0: He scored a header. And just a wonderful moment.
1: It's like a full circle.
0: Yeah. He's been at four World Cups. He's never scored for Mexico in a World Cup. It was in the Azteca, which is Mexico's national stadium.
1: Wow.
0: In front of just loads of Mexican fans.
1: Yeah.
0: Beautiful moment. And to top it off, really sadly, he lost his father in March.
1: Aww.
0: So as soon as he scores the goal, he just breaks down in tears.
1: Oh, bless him.
0: And it was just such a wonderful moment because it showed that sport can bring joy in people. And, you know, they played South Africa. I'm sure there's even South African fans that are like, you know what, that's a wonderful
1: worth
0: moment.
1: It. Yeah.
0: It's already one of the moments of the World Cup. And I think in 6 weeks' time, we'll still be looking back at that moment as kicking off the World Cup. Lovely moment for Raul Jimenez. And it just made my heart really warm, Chloe.
1: Yeah, I've done the same with me. I almost feel a little bit emotional. Who'd have thought?
0: Well,
1: Chloe Wilson getting emotional
0: because of Mexican strikers.
1: Football in general, dearie me. Well, on that note, Joe, it's a lovely note to leave on. Come back next week and we'll have another chat about the World Cup.
0: Let's do it. Lovely stuff.
1: All right, thank you very much.
0: Thanks.

0: You often see swans on lakes, beautifully elegant, serenely gliding through the water. But underneath, it's a whole other story. They're thrashing, paddling around like there's no tomorrow. If they stopped, you wouldn't see a swan gliding on the water. You'd see the swan start to sink. Well, it's the same with you and me.
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2: The word for today is don't give up, keep going. In Philippians chapter 3 and verses 13 and 14 we read, forgetting the past and straining towards what is ahead, I keep trying to reach the goal and get the prize. Someone said the secret of success is to be like a duck, smooth and unruffled on top and paddling furiously underneath. Niccolo Paganini, the well-known 19th century violinist, illustrated the truth of this. His most memorable concert was marked by furious paddling under the surface rather than easy success. The concert was performed with a full orchestra before a packed house in Italy. Those who heard him play say his technique was incredible and his tone fantastic. Towards the end of the concert, he was astounding his audience with a very difficult composition when one string on his violin suddenly snapped and hung limply from his instrument. Paganini frowned only briefly, shook his head, and continued to play, improvising beautifully. Then, to everyone's surprise, including Paganini's, a second string broke. Shortly thereafter, a third string snapped. It seemed like a slapstick comedy routine as Paganini stood before the awed crowd with three strings dangling from his Stradivarius violin. But instead of leaving the stage to repair his instrument, he stood firm. He calmly completed the difficult number on the one remaining string, a performance that won him applause, admiration, and enduring fame. Here's another saying. It's when the going gets tough that the tough get going. Paul was such a man. Forgetting the past and straining towards what is ahead, I keep trying to reach the goal and get the prize for which God called me through Christ to the life above. All of us who are spiritually mature should think this way too. So don't give up. Keep going. That's the word for today on UCB.

0: just in case we needed a reminder about how great God is, that song hammers it home for us. It's called How Great, How Great. Loving the repetition there. It's new this month from Southeast Worship. In case no one's told you this week, you are chosen. Now, you may have grown up feeling like no one's ever chosen you before. I was one of those kids at school where if you had that dreaded moment in PE where you're in teams and the teacher said, right, I've got two captains, you're each going to pick who's going to be on your team. I was never first. I was often last. I didn't have much sporting ability. But, you know, God has chosen you. Let me prove it to you. Ephesians chapter 1, verses 3 to 4 says this. Blessed be the God and Father of our Lord Jesus Christ, who has blessed us in Christ with every spiritual blessing in the heavenly places, even as he chose us in him before the foundation of the world, that we should be holy and blameless before him. You were chosen before the foundation of the world. Now, I've been a Christian for over 10 years, more like 12 or 13 now. And I would be tempted to think that on the day that I became a Christian, that was when God chose me. But no, God chose me before the foundation of the world. Even though that was thousands and thousands of years ago, before time even existed, God had chosen me and he had chosen you. He knew what you were going to be like. He knew what you would say. He knew what you would look like. He knew what your heart would be like deep down inside. And yet even with our flaws and our failings and our messes and our brokenness, he still looked at you and said, yes, I want that one. I'm choosing that man, that woman, that boy, that girl to be mine. You have been chosen. You have been set apart to be holy and blameless before him. Now that's a tall order. We praise God that we have Jesus who took on all of our sin so that we can be forgiven for the times when we aren't holy and we aren't blameless. We have the Holy Spirit transforming us, sanctifying us, renewing us, making us more holy and more blameless before God. But those are the characteristics of someone who has been chosen by God. So live in the light of that. What would your day look like today if you were to live knowing that you are chosen by God? Have confidence, have boldness in who you are. God loves you. He has picked you out from the crowd and he has set you apart to be holy and blameless before him. So in case no one's told you this week and in case you've never been picked before in your life, you are chosen by God.
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3: Hi, I'm Jane Walters, writer and broadcaster. Have you ever noticed how much God cares about the little things in your life? We might think there's no point praying about our worries because God must be far too busy dealing with the more important global stuff. But the fact is that God is able to hear and respond to every creature on the planet. And he seems to take particular delight in letting me know how much my everyday concerns matter. Here's some of my examples. I'm looking out for an unfamiliar turning. And he puts a car waiting to pull out of that very junction. If I'm strapped for cash, I find the items on my shopping list are on offer or in the reduced section. Coincidence? No, I don't think so. It's like God reads my mind, understands my worries, and steps in at the perfect moment. Look out for him doing it for you, too.

Love a bit of We the Kingdom. Jesus does. There's no ifs, there's no buts, there's no maybes. Absolute confidence. Jesus does. Peter Wooding is on the way next with the latest UCB news. We're already heading up to 8 o'clock. Shortly after that, we're going to play a little game, a little flipping of the fact. We're also going to turn to Ephesians chapter 4, thinking about the truth in loving one another. Rob McFarlane will be joining us at around 8:40.

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1: UCB News at 8 o'clock. I'm Peter Wooding. American forces have shot down Iranian attack drones heading towards the Strait of Hormuz as the prospects of peace are talked up. A senior US official says Washington and Tehran are very close to reaching a framework aimed at ending the war, while mediator Pakistan claims the final text has been agreed. Stage 1's thought to include reopening the key shipping route and lifting the US blockade of Iranian ports. Tehran's Foreign Minister Abbas Araghchi is sounding confident.
2: In the second stage, the nuclear issue, alongside sanctions relief for Iran and one or two other matters, will be examined and a final agreement will be concluded.
1: The Prime Minister says he has a duty to stay on and would fight any leadership challenge despite the resignation of two senior defence figures this week. Sir Keir Starmer admits he needs to turn things around. A service will take place in Leicester later this morning, remembering those who lost their lives in a deadly plane crash just over a year ago. An Air India flight heading for London came down shortly after taking off at Ahmedabad. Only one of the 242 people on board survived. And Kevin Sinfield says he'll use his knighthood to aid further research into motor neuron disease. The former rugby league player has become a Sir in the King's Birthday Honours List. The ex-Leeds and England star has so far raised more than £11 million for charity, inspired by his late teammate Rob Burrow.
3: The courage and bravery he showed is still rippling and ripping right through the M&D community and the rugby courts. Sport across the UK is still, you know, people want to talk to me about Rob all the time. So he's never out of my thoughts.
1: Six members of the Lionesses squad who helped retain their European title last year are made MBEs. Golf's Ryder Cup winning captain Luke Donald and snooker's Sean Murphy get OBEs. That's the latest UCB news. Your next update in an hour.
4: Thank you very much, Peter. Welcome back to Saturday Breakfast with me, Chloe Wilson. We're turning to the New Testament now. This is 1 Corinthians chapter 6, verses 19 and 20.
5: From the Bible. Do you not know that your bodies are temples of the Holy Spirit, who is in you, whom you have received from God? You are not your own. You were bought at a price. Therefore, honour God with your bodies. 1 Corinthians 6, 19 and 20.

0: That powerful reminder from HT Worship that we are fighting a battle, but we are fighting it with God on our side. I don't know about you, but I would not want to be on the other side of this battle with God. I'm so glad that we are on God's team. It's just gone 6 minutes past eight. You're listening to Saturday Breakfast with me, Chloe Wilson, and it is time for your...
1: of the week.
0: So I would love to know, what's something that's got you feeling pretty excited and pretty happy from over the past 7 days? It could be absolutely anything. Maybe you bought a new dress and it was on sale.
1: Woohoo!
0: Maybe you did the food shop and it took you less than an hour.
1: Woohoo!
0: Maybe someone topped up your water bottle for you and it saved you the trip down the corridor.
1: Woohoo!
0: Honestly, I'll celebrate anything with you. So send in your woohoos of the week, whatever they are, large, small, or somewhere in between. Chloe@ucb.co.uk, that's my email address. I forgot it for a moment. I very nearly went into appeal mode. No. You can email chloe@ucb.co.uk or you can send us a message on WhatsApp. The UCB2 WhatsApp is 01782 922 220. Anything that's got you going,
1: woohoo!

0: So I mentioned our Wahoos of the Week just a moment ago, and I just had to share with you my Wahoo of the Week. And it absolutely has to be seeing everyone coming together for the UCB appeal. And I know that that might sound a little bit cliche, but it genuinely is a highlight of my time here at UCB. 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
3: Hi, this is Oliver Evans, pastor of the Rock Church, Bradford. You know, the Old Testament says that there's great power in the tongue, even life and death itself. In the New Testament, James has so much to say on the subject of the tongue. He says to keep a tight rein on our tongue. But friends, it can be so difficult. Sometimes the words just tumble out of our mouths, and often we don't have our mouths under control. James says everyone should be quick to listen and slow to speak, consequently slow to become angry. It's so difficult, can't it, to follow God in this area. Be encouraged, friend, that the Word of God has the power to transform us, and we just need to allow God the time for His Word to be firmly planted in us, that we don't deceive ourselves by just hearing the Word, but we must hear it and then we must follow through and do what it says. So, friend, be blessed today.

feels good to be playing this once again. Welcome along to the opportunity for me to give you the answer and for you to pick the question. So I'll give you the answer to a question and you've got to tell me which one it matches to. So it's multiple choice. The right question will either be A, B or C. You've got a 1 in 3 chance of getting it correct. You'll then have one song to get in touch with your selection and I'll tell you if you're right very shortly. Your song today is just under 3.5 minutes. Not a lot of time, so listen carefully. Your answer this week is Netflix. Which question does it match to? A, which platform created the iPhone? B, which app was invented for photo filters? Or C, which company started as a DVD by mail rental service? Your answer is Netflix, but which question does it match to? A, which platform created the iPhone? B, which app was invented for photo filters? Or C, which company started as a DVD by mail rental service? Is it A, B or C? Let me know by emailing chloe@ucb.co.uk or WhatsApp me on 01782 922220. Here's your one song.

I think that's the song that really catapulted Jamie McDonald into our view, if you like, of Christian music. She is phenomenal. It's the song Desperate, and we're very excited to be welcoming her to the UK later in August as she comes to Big Church Festival. But the end of that song means your time is up for today's Flip the Fact. We'll find out if you've picked the correct question after this.

0: Absolutely stunning. Toluwanami and the C3 Worship with Great I Am. 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
0: Let's get back to it then. A moment ago, I gave you the answer and you had to pick the correct question. Let's recap, just in case you missed it. If you did, where were you? I missed you. Should have been here a few moments ago. But just because it's you, I'll go over it once again. Here we are. The answer was Netflix. Which question did it match to? Was it A, which platform created the iPhone? B, which app was invented for photo filters? Or C, which company started as a DVD by mail rental service? What are you thinking? A, B, or C? Apple created the iPhone.

Jess Debenham, with all eyes on the Lamb, a reminder to be fixed on Jesus. Well, we're going back in time now to the 19th century. This particular hymn was written by William Rees, who was a Welsh poet and minister. The hymn was originally written in Welsh. It was written in 1847. That was when it was first published as well. But it was later translated by William Edwards. And it's got some beautiful imagery in it. Words like ocean, flood, heaven's eternal days, the prince.

of life our ransom, a reminder that he shed his precious blood for us. Our hymn today is Here Is Love Vast as the Ocean. This is Eden's Bridge.

0: We're going to be considering the importance of speaking the truth in love. Rob is going to encourage us by providing practical pointers to the ways we can do this in our communications. Because genuine love wants the best for the other person, even if that best calls for some difficult conversations. We're turning to Ephesians chapter 4.
1: The best is yet to come with Pastor Rob McFarlane. Encouragement for your faith in Jesus and relationship with God.
2: The title of my sermon today is Speaking Truth in Love to One Another. Let's read Ephesians chapter 4, verse 15 from the English Standard Version of the Bible. Rather, speaking the truth in love, we are to grow up in every way into Him who is the head, into Christ. In a world where truth is often diluted or avoided for the sake of preference or not wanting to cause offense, God calls us as Christians to a higher standard. He says that we should speak the truth in love. Truth and love together are essential for spiritual growth and unity in the body of Christ. We're called to live with this balance by speaking the truth in love to one another. Today, we're going to look at three thoughts from Ephesians chapter 4 and verse 15. Number one, truth must be spoken in love. Ephesians 4 verse 15 says, rather, speaking the truth in love, we are to grow up in every way into Him who is the head, into Christ. Speaking the truth must always be done in love to encourage growth and healing rather than causing harm. Truth without compassion can hurt, while love without truth leads to superficiality. We need both in our relationships. Speaking truth in love requires us to be thoughtful and intentional in our words to others. Let's read Ephesians chapter 4, verse 29 from the New International Version. Do not let any unwholesome talk come out of your mouths, but only what is helpful for building others up according to their needs, that it may benefit those who listen. We need to consider what we say. And when we speak, we need to speak truth, but with a heart of love. We read in John chapter 8, verse 3 to verse 11, a fascinating story or event in the ministry of Jesus. It's when the Pharisees brought a woman who had been caught in adultery to Jesus. And in John chapter 8, verse 11, after the accusers had left, Jesus says to her, neither do I condemn you. And then He commands, go and sin no more. We see when He says, neither do I condemn you, we see His heart of compassion and love. But then we see the truth, where He calls her or commands her to come out of her sin and to begin to live in a right way. Go and sin no more. Jesus' approach demonstrates that even the most difficult truths can be spoken gently and with love, always seeking restoration. Number two, love must be strengthened by truth. Ephesians 4 verse 15 says, rather speaking the truth in love, we are to grow up in every way into Him who is the head, into Christ. We need to strengthen love with truth. John Stott said, truth becomes hard if it's not softened by love, and love becomes soft if it's not strengthened by truth. Love that's not rooted in truth becomes weak and ineffective. Authentic love, however, confronts wrongdoing, but it does it in a way that seeks the good of the other person. In a world that values acceptance over truth, God's love calls us to speak truth even when it's hard or difficult. When you love someone, you aren't afraid to correct them or confront them. But when you confront them with truth, it must be delivered with grace and wisdom, making it both powerful and palatable. Let's look at Colossians chapter 4 and verse 6. Here we're given some guidelines on how we should speak truth to others. It says, "Let your speech always be gracious, seasoned with salt, so that you may know how you ought to answer each person." When we speak to people, we should make sure that it's palatable, that it's seasoned with salt and full of grace, so that when we speak truth, they will receive it. An Old Testament example is when the prophet Nathan confronted King David after his sin with Bathsheba. And you can read about this in 2 Samuel chapter 12, verse 1 to verse 13. It's a powerful example of truth spoken in love. Nathan did not shy away from telling David the truth about his sin. But when he did so, it was in a way that led David to repentance and restoration. Nathan's truth-telling was guided by love and wisdom, and it resulted in David's spiritual growth and him becoming a more effective leader. When we avoid truth for the sake of love, it's not really real love. Genuine love speaks the truth because it seeks the other person's growth and well-being. True love does not tolerate sin, but lovingly confronts it with the goal of restoration and growth. And finally, thought number three, truth and love lead to growth. Let's read Ephesians 4 verse 15 again. Rather, speaking the truth in love, we are to grow up in every way into Him who is the head, into Christ. We see from this verse, when truth and love are combined, they lead to spiritual maturity and growth in the body of Christ. Without truth, growth is stunted. Without love, relationships break down. Together, truth and love create an environment where growth and unity will thrive. The way we deliver truth is important, and we need to consider that gentle words spoken in love lead to understanding, while harsh words create division and conflict. When you are going to speak to someone the truth in love, be aware of the volume of your voice and the tone of your voice. Because what can happen is people can misunderstand your intention because of the volume or tone of your voice. Let's read Proverbs chapter 15, verse 1. It says, "A soft answer turns away wrath, but harsh words stir up anger." Let's ensure that when we are delivering truth, it's done gently and in a heart of love, so the other person receives it and has the opportunity to grow. The right word, spoken at the right time, with the right heart, brings encouragement and transformation. Truth, spoken in love, can change lives. I love Isaiah chapter 50, verse 4, and I'll read it to you out of the English Standard Version. It says, "The Lord God has given me the tongue of those who are taught, that I may know how to sustain with a word him who is weary. Morning by morning he awakens me, he awakens my ear to hear as those who are taught." What I love about that verse is that we can be given words that will sustain and strengthen people. And each morning we should say, Lord, use my words to encourage people. Speak to me so you can speak through me to others. Your intent, your will, your desire for them. Let them see truth and love in my words. And may these words draw them to you and to live a better life. Jesus' interaction with the woman caught in adultery in John chapter 8 not only called out her sin, but it also pointed her to a life of transformation. Go and sin no more. His words were not only truthful, but they were full of love and grace. They gave her the opportunity to change. In the same way, words, when grounded in truth and love, should lead others towards spiritual growth and a closer relationship with God. So, in conclusion, today we've seen speaking the truth in love is not easy, but it is essential for the health and growth of the body of Christ. It requires wisdom and grace, and a heart that's grounded in both love and truth. Let's pray together. And as we do, I invite you to ask the Holy Spirit what He wants to say to you through today's sermon. What changes does He want you to make? What adjustments do you need to make in your thinking, in your actions, or in your attitudes? Let's pray together. Father God, please help us to take you at your word and to speak the truth in love to others. Help us to speak hard things with a soft heart. Help us to regulate the tone and volume of our voice as we speak. Help us to speak words that change people for good. We thank you, Lord, that you want to give us the tongue of the learned. You want to wake us in the morning with a word to sustain others. And help us speak words in season to others with a heart of love, with an attitude of love, so that they may grow and change. And I ask that you would help us to be those who receive the same, that when someone comes to us in love, with truth, that we would take the opportunity to grow and change and be all that you called us to be. Holy Spirit, please speak to us now and show us what you want us to do as a result of what we've heard in today's sermon. We ask these things in Jesus' name. Amen.
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We'll check in with Rob at 8:40 next Saturday morning. We're so grateful to him for his ministry here on UCB2. We're also grateful to Peter Wooding for bringing us up to date with the latest UCB news. And he'll do just that in a moment because we're heading up to 9 o'clock already.

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1: UCB News at 9 o'clock. I'm Peter Wooding. American forces have shot down Iranian attack drones heading towards the Strait of Hormuz as the prospects of peace are talked up. A senior US official says Washington and Tehran are very close to reaching a framework aimed at ending the war, while mediator Pakistan claims the final text has been agreed. Stage 1 is thought to include reopening the key shipping route and lifting the US blockade of Iranian ports. Tehran's foreign minister Abbas Araghchi is sounding confident.
2: In the second stage, the nuclear issue, alongside sanctions relief for Iran and one or two other matters, will be examined and a final agreement will be concluded.
1: The Prime Minister says he has a duty to stay on and would fight any leadership challenge, despite the resignation of two senior defence figures this week. Sir Keir Starmer admits he needs to turn things around. Donald Trump says a US military strike has killed Nino Guerrero, the alleged leader of Venezuela's Tren de Aragua gang. The US president says the operation was carried out with the help of Venezuelan authorities, although officials there have yet to comment. Scotland kick off their World Cup campaign against Haiti at 2 a.m. tomorrow. Russell Shaw from United Churches of Ayr Football Club is joining the Tartan Army in the States next week with his son to watch their final two group games against Morocco and Brazil. He'll be setting his alarm to watch their opening game on television and is hoping the Scots can get off to a winning start.
3: I would take any kind of win, to be honest with you, but maybe for a 2-0. 2-0 would be good, yeah.
1: Meanwhile, England's World Cup squad have had their boots and training equipment stolen. It's understood two people have been arrested after various items were taken from a van as it headed towards Kansas City. That's the latest UCB News. Your next update in an hour.
4: Thank you very much, Peter. We'll check in with him for one final time at 10 o'clock, but he will actually be joining us later on to share one of those news stories in a bit more depth. But right now, you're listening to Saturday Breakfast with me, Chloe Wilson, and this is Ephesians chapter 4, verse 29.
5: From the Bible. Do not let any unwholesome talk come out of your mouths, but only what is helpful for building others up according to their needs, that it may benefit those who listen. Ephesians 4:29.

0: Taking Ground Music with Living Sacrifice. It's coming up to 7 minutes past nine. Good morning. It is time for us to take a trip down memory lane. We're going to be revisiting one of our conversations with a UCB2 artist. I'm really excited to be bringing you some songs from April Ballard.
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0: This morning, I have the privilege of welcoming back, I was going to say an old friend, and I think that's appropriate, really, because we spoke to this particular artist a couple of years ago, and just when we were connecting on this call, she said, oh, have you had your little girl? Because you were pregnant at that time. And I was like, yeah, that was 2 years ago. So 2 years later, we're here once again with April Ballard. Morning, April. How are you?
2: I'm great. Thanks, Chloe. It's so great to be back with you again. And it's great to hear about your daughter turning two soon.
0: Oh, I know. Yeah, we're heading into the tantruming stages, which is quite a journey. Let's just put it that way. We're keen to catch up with you a little bit. When we spoke back in 2024, you mentioned that you've been leading Open House Community Church in Bristol with your husband. Is that still the case?
2: Yeah, we're still very much there. It is a church plant, and we're coming up to our fifth birthday in October this year, which is really exciting because a lot of the stats say most church plants die before they hit their 5 year birthday. So yeah, we're just so thankful to God for his faithfulness, his provision, his presence with us in everything, in all the decision makings. And we're just entering into a really exciting season of releasing new leaders. We've just taken on stewardship of a building, which is 150 years old, and that there's a lot of love needed there. So yeah, it's a big project that is spanning well into our future that we're really excited about.
0: Well, it sounds like you're very, very busy. You are involved in the leadership team, but back when we spoke, you were involved in worship as well. Are you still leading worship? Like, just talk us through what you're doing on a day-to-day basis.
2: So as any hopefully good church leader or church planter is looking to do, we want to raise up and equip the saints for the work of ministry. So I'm very much wanting to release others into leading worship at Open House. So whilst I do play an instrument in most weeks alongside others, other people are leading the worship, and I'm very much there as playing a supportive role and coaching them in what it is to lead in our context. And that is my absolute joy. It is one of my favourite things to come alongside someone who wants to grow in leading worship and just be there with them, back them up, like offer feedback, and it's just a joy to see them grow.
0: Well, kind of linked with that, tell us a bit about the School of Worship. You're involved in that in Bristol?
2: Yeah. So I've had a dream to start a School of Worship for about 6 years now. And I think it was last February, I went to a conference and I was leading worship and someone prophesied over me that I need to teach people how to lead worship. And because I'd been dreaming of starting this school for many years, this prophecy felt like a real push from God. Now is the time. You need to do this now. So last September, I launched School of Worship Bristol, which is a once a month gathering in person, teaching worship leaders theology, set preparation, the Nashville number system, just everything and anything to do with leading worship. And it is specifically aimed for people in smaller local churches that are quite under-resourced in the worship sphere. So that's again, just been my absolute delight to walk alongside people in that.
0: Well, we're going to talk a little bit more about you and your personal music style, if you will, in just a moment. But let's talk about one of your songs before we hear it. It's Daughter of Zion. This was the song that originally connected us when we had that chat a couple of years ago. Now, we spoke about it last time, but I think it's worth bringing it up again. There was a significant release date for you, and there's a story behind this song. So just tell us a bit about the Daughter of Zion and why the release date was so significant.
2: Yes. So this song was the first song I ever wrote. I wrote it in 5 minutes, sat at my piano. It just kind of completely flowed out of me, and I didn't edit it afterwards, which is unusual for songwriters to do. Usually there's a lot of editing and just refining of lyrics and melodies, but this one just really flowed out in a moment of my own intimacy and worship with God, particularly just singing the scriptures. And it's from a very familiar scripture that we often use, and it's the one where the Lord is singing over us. He's delighting over us with joy. And it's a call to the people of God that God is with you. God is with you. He is your comforter. And this particular song, the release date was just around the time that the war broke out in Israel. And the song, the scriptures, is actually speaking to the people of Israel. And the bridge from the song says this: "Fear not, O Zion." And that is speaking to those people. And it was really significant for me that the song was released around the time of the beginning of this war. And I didn't plan that. That just happened to be the release date. So I took that really prayerfully as that came out, and I still hold that really prayerfully now.

0: It's April Ballard with her song Daughter of Zion, and April joins us this morning. April, your hope is that through music and service you can live out Romans 11 and verse 36. What is it about this verse that has, I guess, inspired your music and service?
1: Yeah, absolutely. I love this verse. Let me just read it. So for those of you that don't know it, Romans 11:36 says this: "For from him and through him and to him are all things. To him be the glory forever. Amen." And I think that for me is my heart of worship, that everything that is from him, I want to give back to him. And it's for his glory. And I've actually, that particular verse is written on the inside of my guitar. I had it handmade, and the makers wrote it for me on the inside, because that really is my prayer for not just my worship, but my life, that it would bring glory to God. So, yeah, just in all things, everything is to him and for his glory. And that's my heart for worship.
0: So in terms of living that out day to day, we'll talk more about worship in just a moment, but how do you practically live out that verse? Because it's very easy for us to say it and say, yes, this is for the glory of God, but how do you actually live it out?
1: Yeah, that's a really great question, because sometimes we can get a bit stuck on the sung worship thing being the height of our spiritual expression, whereas for me, if our sung worship doesn't give birth to lived out worship, was it worship in the first place? It's something that I think we wrestle with a lot in the life of church. But I want to see in my own life, or my desire is that my sung worship gives birth to life worship. And that looks like loving others. It looks like laying my life down. It looks like doing the washing up. It looks like doing the weeds at the church that I did yesterday because they'd overgrown. It's all those acts of service, and in everything, God can be glorified. When is God glorified? It is when his nature is revealed in humanity. And that's what I want to see for my life and for the life of those in my church.
0: So in terms of worship, whether that's you recording your songs and releasing them for other people to hear, whether it's leading worship on a Sunday or supporting other people, how do you live out Romans 11 verse 36? Because again, easy to sing the songs and to sing the words, but then how do we actually truly mean them, I guess?
1: I think that our sung worship and our lived out worship can only really flow from a place of knowing what Christ has done for us. It's in the revelation of who he is and what he achieved at the cross, the sacrifice, the brutality of the cross. We can shy away from that and not want to face it. But when we truly realize what he has done for us, the great love that he has done for us, for me, that forgiveness that he paid for me is what energizes me to worship with my life and with my song.
0: Amen. Well, let's talk about another one of your songs, God of All Comfort. Now, this was, it was new when we spoke back in 2024. Is that right?
1: Yeah, that's right.
0: Yeah. Yes. Okay. So we haven't played it in a while, but let's talk a bit about the story behind it, and we'll hear it in just a moment. Where did God of All Comfort come from?
1: Yeah, so this song I wrote alongside my friend, Tim Stevenson, during the pandemic. And again, this is very much written from the scriptures, talking about exactly what it says on the tin, the God of all comfort. He is with us in every season, whether that be the highs or the lows, the mountains or the valleys. He is the one that brings his comfort, and he is infinitely wise. He knows exactly what we need in every passing moment of the day. And that's really the heart of where this song was written from. Particularly in the pandemic, everyone found that a really challenging time. For myself, the reason it was challenging for me is I had three children under four, and I had a newborn, my third, and that was just really, really challenging. And genuinely, I have never had a struggle with mental health until that moment. And I remember having my first ever panic attack, actually, during that time, and just feeling really trapped and overwhelmed, as I'm sure many people did. And so this song really came out of just really sensing the nearness of God in those really low and challenging moments. So yeah, that's where this song came from.

0: For the final time this morning, April Ballard joins us here on UCB2. April, I want to talk about your involvement in leading worship at various different events. You've been involved with New Wine, David's Tent, the Made For You conferences with Lou Fellingham. I gather that it's something that you enjoy, otherwise you wouldn't have been doing it for the past 5 years. What is it about those events that you enjoy so much?
1: Wow. I mean, each of the events you've named, I enjoy for various different reasons. I love leading at New Wine. New Wine's kind of strap line is local churches changing nations. And as a local church pastor, I can really get on board with that because I see the local church having an impact on the community. And New Wine's heart is really to see the church flourish in the UK. And so when we gather together in the summer, it feels like a massive family reunion of cross-denominational churches gathering to worship Jesus and be strengthened in all that it means to be light and salt in this world. So really love leading at New Wine. I love leading worship at David's Tent. David's Tent has an incredible place in the UK as an intercessory gathering. For those of you that have never been, David's Tent is a 72-hour straight, non-stop worship gathering. So we worship day and night, and it's mimicking Davidic worship before the throne of God and joining in with that heavenly song that's been going on for all of eternity. And it's really connecting with the presence of God and asking for his kingdom to come in this nation. So again, I love leading worship there for those reasons. My friend Lou Fellingham, I absolutely adore her. She is amazing. I've been connecting with her over the last couple of years and growing in friendship. And we've been doing these events together called Made For You, which is a women's conference. And again, as a female, I just love supporting other women. So leading worship at those gatherings and seeing women blessed and encouraged is just an absolute joy and privilege to be a part of.
0: Well, let's talk about how you actually go about leading worship at those different events. I know that it will be slightly different at David's Tent compared to Made For You, different settings, different audiences, I guess. But in terms of leading worship at these events, you know, people end up buying tickets. There's programs put together. There's, lineups. You've got the list of all the different artists. I'm thinking of like a big church festival as well. You know, you see these lineups of artists and it's like almost you can be tempted to go with a celebrity style culture because, oh, I'm going to see this name, I'm going to see that name. But at the heart of it, you're seeking to lead people in worship. So as a worship leader, how do you navigate that balance between I'm here to lead people in worship, but at the same time, there will be people there who are just really excited to see me perform because they love my music?
1: Wow. I mean, that is a very big

0: There are moments where you need to step in and just acknowledge what God is doing in the room and invite people to engage with that a bit more. And that sort of public exhortation, that sort of, guys, there's something here for us. Let's press in. And that can really help people. And that's really a pastoral place of a worship leader in those contexts. And yeah, I think we have underestimated how pastoral worship leading can be. So if you're a worship leader listening right now, I'd encourage you to step into those spaces and pastor the people you're leading.
1: Yeah, absolutely. That's incredibly wise. But what about those people who are there to worship and maybe haven't had much experience of meeting God through his spirit in those moments of worship? And let's say the worship leader goes, there is something that we need to press into here. And that person's not quite sure how to engage with it or interact. Maybe they've come from a more traditional denomination or something like that. What would you say to those people who maybe go to these events or just even in church on a Sunday can feel that there's something there, that the presence of God is with them, but they're not quite sure how to enter into it? What would you say to those people?
0: I think that we can do better at explaining and narrating what's happening in space, but also acknowledging how people might be feeling in that moment. For example, on Sunday evening, just gone at my church, though, in the time of worship, it just really flowed into a time of intercession. And I could see in the room there were some people looking a bit lost. And I just acknowledged that. I just said, hey, I can see that there's people here and you're not quite sure what's happening. Let me just let you know what's happening right now. We're actually praying through our song. We're actually interceding. We're contending for God to do something, and we're doing that through song. And you can engage with that in a variety of ways. You can join us in what we're singing, which is a new spontaneous song, or you can pray in your pew where you are. Just join us in prayer as we ask for God's kingdom to come. So again, it's just that very pastoral approach of just explaining, identifying, and giving permission to people to engage in the way that is right for them. I don't believe that we should be expecting everyone to engage in the same way, because God has made us all unique and diverse, and he doesn't make clones, he doesn't make copies, he makes individuals. So I wouldn't be wanting to force people, you must raise your hands in worship, or you must worship in this way. More an invitation to explore what it is for you to worship Jesus.
1: That's beautifully put. That's really helpful. Thank you for sharing that. Let's finish off by talking about what's coming next for you. I'm assuming more leading worship at David's Tent and other events to come, but what can we expect from you in the coming weeks and months that lie ahead?
0: Yeah. I'm actually really excited to be taking my family to France to Spring Harvest at the end of May. So I'll be leading worship there for the week alongside my friend Andy Coldwell, who's going to be speaking. So that's a first for us to go as a family. So really excited to experience that. I think in June I'll be heading over to Ireland with New Wine to support New Wine Worship Ireland over there. So they're doing a worship conference over there. So that's going to be great. I'll definitely be back at New Wine this year. And yeah, launching the second year of School of Worship and More Made for You coming up. I'm really excited about the song coming out with Jamie. And there's also a song coming out with New Wine, which I've co-written with them and recorded recently. And that particular song is one of those songs where it's the Lord singing over people. So it's not a congregational song, more a devotional song. So yeah, really excited about that one coming out as well.
1: So let's talk about the song Tend. At the point of us recording this conversation, the song actually isn't officially out, but with it, this conversation being played on Saturday morning, it has been out for a day. So the release date was Friday, the 8th of May. We've already been playing it for a good week or so here on UCB2. So thank you for letting us have a little bit of an exclusive. We're huge fans of Jamie and his

0: music. He's been adding a lot of songs. I say he's been adding, the team have been adding a lot of his songs to the playlist over the past few months. Tell us about the song Tend and what it was like to work with Jamie.
1: Yeah, so I've known Jamie for a few years now. We co-lead a lot at New Wine together. So that is a very fast track way to get to know somebody, because we're leading about 25 hours of worship in a week together, planning sets every day. And yeah, he messaged me a few months ago saying, I would really love for you to record some vocals for this song, Tend. And it's a really beautiful, intimate song. And the core message of this song is exploring the idea that, you know, who am I? I'm just little me, one in the 9 billion people on this planet. And yet God Almighty, Jehovah Jireh, the one who created the heavens and the earth, he wants to come into my small world and tend to my heart and to bless me and to, yeah, I guess be that God of comfort as well, as we talked about earlier. So that's the core message of this song. It's got some incredibly beautiful melodies and high moments that we do some really beautiful harmonies on. So yeah, give it a listen. It's really beautiful.
0: Well, April, it has been a joy to chat with you again. Thank you so much for joining us here on UCB2. And we are excited for what God has in store for you. Thank you for joining us today.
1: No problem. It's been my joy. Thank you, Chloe.

0: I hope you enjoyed revisiting that conversation with April Ballard. But right now it's time for us to turn to UCB News and a bit of a positive news story this morning, which I love. The former rugby league player Kevin Sinfield is to become a Sir after being knighted in the King's Birthday Honours list. It's for his contribution to research into motor neuron disease inspired by his late teammate Rob Burrow. UCB News reporter Peter Wooding brings you this report.
1: Former rugby league player Kevin Sinfield's been knighted in the King's Birthday's Honours List. He's raised more than £11 million for motor neuron disease charities, so Kevin says he has a mixture of emotions.
2: It feels very different to get individual awards because, effectively, all I've wanted to do is win team trophies or win team awards, and a little bit embarrassed by it, but massively overwhelmed and humbled.
1: The ex-Leeds and England star was inspired by his late teammate Rob Burrow.
2: The courage and bravery he showed is still rippling and ripping right through the M&D community and the rugby codes. Sport across the UK is still, you know, people want to talk to me about Rob all the time, so he's never out of my thoughts.
1: Ex-England international Jodie Cunningham tells Sky Sports News Sir Kevin is a massive inspiration.
3: What he's done since retiring from the sport and his charity work, what he's done for his late friend, but for everyone, it transcends rugby league and is an incredible man. I think it's been a long time coming and it's a great honour for him, his family and the whole of rugby league.
1: Alice Eloise Uten runs Prom Ali, a social enterprise that provides free dresses and suit loans to students that can't afford one. She's to receive a British Empire medal.
4: Oh, it's such a big thing for me, this, and it'll be really lovely to have my parents hopefully there as well when I receive it, because they've always supported me for over the last like 10, 11 years running Prom Alley. So it's been a lot of hard work. It's a lot for one person to do, but they've always been there to help.
1: Other recipients being honoured today include Dame Helen Mirren and Sir Donald McCullin, who are being made members of the Order of the Companion of Honour. And Professor Parveen Kumar receives a Dame Graham Cross of the Order of the British Empire for services to global medical education and health. Peter Wooding reporting for UCB News.
0: Thank you very much, Peter. He'll be back with us for the final time this morning at 10 o'clock. But for more stories from the week and some hope beyond the headlines, which our team specialise in, you can head to UCB News on the UCB Player app.

0: That is Little Wilson's current favourite song. Not Wheels on the Bus, not Row, Row, Row Your Boat, not even Baby Shark. We get in the car and she goes, Mummy, Matt Maher. And I have to play that one. Gonna be all right. New to UCB2 this month. I'm thrilled it's on the playlist. But it's time for us to check in with a certain someone before she takes over at 10. Morning, Abby. What a crazy few days, hey?
1: Hi, Chloe. Yeah, what a week it has been. And here at the weekend, taking time to look back on a very special few days through our June appeal, taking time to thank wonderful listeners for their generosity. And with that, also acknowledge a certain little football competition that's going on somewhere in the world. That plus your memory verse, we're talking all things teamwork today with some wonderful stories of listeners who've been so generous and seeing God at work through the Ministry of UCB. All that to come, plus your wise words, encouragement in classic praise, all here from 10.
0: And just to say, classic praise takes place at 1 o'clock, so it's the final hour of Abby's show. It's an absolute gem of an hour, all the golden oldies. You do not want to miss it. Thank you, Abby.
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3: Hi, I'm Ben Cohen from Open Doors. I'm not great at the whole having a word from God thing. I wish I was. I want him to tell me what to do so I don't mess everything up. Back in 2019, I was offered a job at the charity Open Doors, where I now work. What if I'm really, you know, rubbish at this job, God? I asked. As I prayed in the local park, I watched a little girl clamber across a climbing frame. She made it halfway across and plummeted a few feet onto the wood chip. Her dad sat and watched. I thought, well, if I were her dad, I'd go and tell her, well done, that was really brave. Then it hit me. I fell flat on my face at Open Doors. God would surely do the same thing. When you take courage in both hands and make an important decision, sure, you could land flat on your face, but don't beat yourself up.

And with that, Saturday Breakfast is drawing to a close. Thank you so much for keeping me company. It's been lovely to spend the past few hours with you, or however long you've been tuning into UCB2 this morning. Abby's up next, and I'll be back with you tomorrow morning, bright and early, from 6 until 10. And I just want to say a massive thank you once again for all your support during the UCB appeal. 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
1: UCB News at 10 o'clock. I'm Peter Wooding. The Prime Minister says he has a duty to stay on and would fight any leadership challenge, despite the resignation of two senior defence figures this week. Sir Keir Starmer admits he needs to turn things around, but speaking to BBC News, he's hit back at critics who've accused him of being too soft on defence spending.
2: I don't agree. These are hard-edged decisions. They're decisions that have been taken, and we are seen as a leading member of NATO.
1: The PM has appointed Dan Jarvis as his new Defence Secretary, with Louise Sander-Jones becoming Armed Forces Minister and Calvin Bailey taking on the Veterans Brief. Iran's confident the framework of a deal to end the war will be agreed in the coming days. The US is also talking up the prospects of peace, though it has shot down Iranian drones heading towards the Strait of Hormuz. President Trump says a U.S. military strike has killed the alleged leader of Venezuela's Trenda Aragua gang, Nino Guerrero. He described the operation as a swift and lethal kinetic strike carried out with the help of Venezuelan authorities. Guerrero was wanted by the U.S. on terrorism, racketeering and organized crime charges. And rugby league legend Kevin Sinfield's been knighted in the King's Birthday Honours List. He's been recognised for his fundraising efforts for motor neuron disease, following the diagnosis of former Leeds teammate Rob Burrow. Six members of the Lionesses squad have been made MBEs after retaining their European title last year. Golf's Ryder Cup winning captain Luke Donnell gets an OBE, as does former snooker world champion Sean Murphy, who still can't believe it.
3: It didn't really feel real, to be honest. You get this envelope through that says, you know, on His Majesty's service, and you think, well, there's either something really special in here or I'm going to prison. You know, it's one or the other. Not sure which way this is going to go. So thankfully, it was the nice one.
1: That's the latest UCB news. Your next update in an hour.
4: From the Bible. If we confess our sins, he is faithful and just and will forgive us our sins and purify us from all unrighteousness. 1 John 1:9.

Hillsong Worship, Tasha Cobbs, Leonard there at the helm, and Awake My Soul. 6 minutes past 10 it is this Saturday morning. Very warm welcome along here on UCB2. Abby keeping you company as we head through the morning together.

How's your week been? Productive? Restful? Frustrating? Pretty all right, actually. A whole combination of all of the above. It's certainly been very busy here on UCB2 at UCB, as we've been joining with our friends over on UCB1 to bring you our June appeal. And such an enormous thank you, I need to say, before we go any further, because it's just been so encouraging this week to hear your stories of what God is doing using UCB through the songs, through the encouragement on radio, through the word for today, through UCB's prayer line. It's to support you in your growing faith, and we give thanks to God for his provision and all the monies raised. There is still time to give if you haven't already done so. If it's been one of those weeks, then why not just take a moment to do that and catch up with the totals so far, all over at the website ucb.co.uk.

0: Now, let's head back into our memory verse as we do around this time each Saturday with a little note from God's Word, an encouragement for us, something to get us thinking, and in turn, an opportunity to learn His Word and recount it together. We are in Ecclesiastes 4. We are at verse 9. As most certainly talking this week about fundraising for UCB Together and the small matter of a certain football competition which has seen team after team coming together and playing and supporting one another. Well, it seems quite appropriate to see what God's Word has to say about how we are better together. Ecclesiastes chapter 4 and verse 9 says, "Two are better than one, because they have a good return for their labour." Yes, time and again, we see in God's Word how people are working one with another, supporting one another. And of course, those wonderful passages that speak of the body and how each one of us play our part. Ecclesiastes chapter 4 and verse 9 is our memory verse. Two are better than one, because they have a good return for their labour.
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11: Hi, I'm Nancy Gowdy from NGM. Someone once said, we are a generation looking for likes, yet longing for love. Someone once told me that when I grew up, no one would like me. Those words haunted my heart for years. I got married when I was 20 and my husband was a very likable chap. And I thought everyone tolerated me because of him. Things changed when a dear friend told me that although she loved us both, it was me she loved and valued as her friend. Her words began to heal my heart. Do you know you are loved and valued? The Bible tells us that God so loved the world that he sent his son Jesus to show us what his love was like. Today, let's realize afresh just how much we are loved.

0: Just gone 10:30 here, Saturday morning. And after a busy week of our June fundraising appeal, let's take a few moments to hear from UCB's CEO, David LaRue.
1: At the end of our summer appeal, and in a very special year of our 40th anniversary, I want to take a moment to personally thank you. You know, every prayer, every gift will be used by God to change life for good by the power of God's word. This appeal has been inspired by a story of Elijah in 1 Kings chapter 19. You know, at one of his lowest point, when he was weary, discouraged and running on empty, God met him at his point of need, and God sustained him, giving him strength to keep going on. You know, for 40 years here at UCB, there've been times where the road ahead looked very uncertain, where resources were very stretched, and when the challenges felt overwhelming. And yet, again and again, God has sustained UCB ministry through his faithfulness, and also through people just like you. Your generosity means that someone will hear a song on UCB radio exactly at their point of need. Someone will be able to open the word for today and find encouragement for the day ahead. And someone facing very difficult situation will receive prayer and therefore experience

0: UCB to the home of hope and worship. And that has been very much at the heart of this week's June Appeal, where we've been sharing stories of lives impacted by God's word. Let me introduce you to Susan, whose story we've heard a few times this week. Susan was diagnosed with chronic fatigue and for 2 years found herself really stuck in a place of rest, largely restricted to being around the house. In fact, it really did feel like a really desperate time.
1: I was bedridden in a dark room, and I was diagnosed with ME, chronic fatigue syndrome. I just got to the point where I believed that I would be better off dead. And that's when I switched the radio on to, and I listened to UCB2. And I have to say that I clung to UCB. You're there all the time, any time when I need you. If I need something specific, something to lift me up and take me back where I need to be, I can turn you on. I thought that I was dying. I thought that I had no hope in life. And it's given me a better quality of life. And just being able to increase my monthly giving recently has just brought great joy to me. So I'm so thankful and so grateful to everyone at UCB.
0: And we are grateful, Susan, to you for your giving and for your story, for taking time to share with us the reality of life, particularly in these last few years. And we do continue to pray for you in health and strength for the continued journey. Susan's sharing of just what UCB meant to her through challenging times. And time and again, we hear those stories of God bringing the radio provision through the word for today, with that word in season, the right song at the right moment to bring encouragement, just even a moment to entertain and bring joy, a moment to comfort in those moments and challenges of life. Thank you, as you have been supporting over at the website, ucb.co.uk.

0: It is music from new song Love Is Stronger. Takes us up close to 10 to 11. So we'll pause to keep you up to date with the main stories of the day here in 10. And then I'm not going to pretend I know too much about football. But what I do know is that a lot of people are very excited for the World Cup, which has just kicked off this week. And we're talking a bit about that over in the next hour. And we'll be pointing you towards Big Man Up Top, the latest podcast. And with that, some wise words just after 11. But will you be able to guess who said them? All that to come.
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1: Hi, Andy Elms here from Family Church and greatbiglife.co.uk. One of my favourite teachings in the Bible is a teaching by Jesus that simply says to us, remain in me, and if you remain in me, I will remain in you. This needs to be the secret of our life. When people ask me, what's the secret of your life, Andy? I say, that's easily answered. The union I now have with God in Christ. You see, the disciples had trouble understanding this, so Jesus made it very, very easy for them to understand, and us also. He took them to a vine and said, hey boys, do you see the vine? Yes. Do you see the branch? Yes. Then listen to this. Me vine, you branch. That's the simple understanding that we need to live from in our daily life. That Jesus is the vine and we're the branches. What does that mean for us? Oh, it means incredible things, like his life is now ours. You see, the Lord has taken us from separation. He's grafted us into himself. And now we can enjoy the sap of his life in our daily ones. The Lord bless you. Have an amazing day.
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follow along with the music we're playing through the show over on the UCB Player app. By far and away, the easiest way to catch up on anything you've missed from the past couple of weeks. Thank you for choosing UCB 2. That is for all seasons. Lovely to have your company here Saturday morning. It is Abby looking after things.

got some wise words for you next here, but I wonder if you can guess who said this about the beautiful game. I prefer to win titles with the team ahead of individual awards or scoring more goals than anyone else. I'm more worried about being a good person than being the best footballer in the world. When all this is over, what are you left with? When I retire, I hope I'm remembered for being a decent guy. Oh, it is a long old one, but it's great and it's so encouraging looking at more than just the things we do to who we are. But do you know who said, I prefer to win titles with the team ahead of individual awards or scoring more goals than anyone else. I'm more worried about being a good person than being the best football player in the world. Have a think, just for fun. I'll tell you the answer here in 10. This is the moment next.

0: KXC there, Tom Eccleshaw on that track. Jesus Name Above All Names. It has just gone 20 past 11. And of course, big news as the World Cup kicked off just earlier this week. I wonder, will you be glued to your television screen maybe? More details on how the guys from UCB will be certainly cheering you on as they're keeping a close eye on all that's happening. But to our wise words today, did you guess right who said, I prefer to win titles with the team ahead of individual awards or scoring more goals than anyone else. I'm more worried about being a good person than being the best football player in the world. When all this is over, what are you left with? When I retire, I hope I'm remembered for being a decent guy. Well done if you guessed it was indeed the Argentine international Lionel Messi, yes, the national team's all-time leading goal scorer and most capped player.
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4: I'm Ian Brayshaw from Hope Church Stoke, and I believe in prayer. And in my relationship with God, I try to do something that I call every pleasure, because every pleasure is an opportunity to connect with God. You know, God designed us so that we could experience joy. He could have made our senses to just provide information about our surroundings. But he went further than that. When we experience anything good through our senses, it can be enjoyable, a source of pleasure. And every pleasure is an opportunity to say thank you to God. Some pleasures can be fabulous. Maybe an incredible view like the Grand Canyon at sunset or an exquisite Michelin-starred meal. But we can also take pleasure in simple things, like the smell of fresh baked bread or a hug from a friend. The point is that every pleasure can be an opportunity to connect with God. Every pleasure is a chance to pray and say thank you.

0: Classic prose from Graham Kendrick with Nicky Rogers. Oh Lord, your tenderness. Now, it's just gone 11:30. Much more by way of classic prose here with our specialist music hour. Looking forward to that here after one. It does feel like it's been a busy long week, I have to say. I can't wait to sing along with some classics a little later. Indeed, it has been quite the week as we've been taking time away from our regular programming to bring UCB2 and UCB1 together. And through the day, share, well, presenting duties, but also share very much more in what God is doing. It's really good to take these times. I think it's really valuable to take moments in a year, in a season, to pause, to reflect, to take stock and just see what God is doing. And with that, getting the opportunity to tell you about some of the individuals who've been in touch to share of God moving through UCB. People like Wayne.
1: From having addictions, multiple addictions, God wanted to set me free, break those chains of addiction. I was in a very, very dark place and I needed someone to pray for me. I needed to stand in that gap. I had no one else. And I contacted UCB Prayer Line and it was breakthrough.
0: Thank you, Wayne, and we share in the goodness of God. And in those times when you've been able to contact the prayer line and they've been able to pray for you and bring God's word and shed light on those situations where sometimes we just don't have the words to say to bring our prayers to God. And the assurance, the comfort of praying one with another is just almost difficult to put words to. So we thank God, Wayne, that you were able to call the prayer line, but also wider than that, across the website, access resources, and there are Bible reading plans as well to support you through particular topics and situations, seasons in life you are facing. You can find out more about UCB's prayer line over at the website. Along on the top menu, choose prayer line. And with that, also an opportunity to give this week if you haven't already done so.

We're looking forward to gathering together later this month at Bethel Convention Centre in West Bromwich. And if you're over at the website, maybe giving a gift at the end of this week of our appeal, finding out more about the prayer line and other resources, why not also take a moment to book your seat and come along to what promises to be a great evening of worship. I'm assured there's going to be some great classic worship songs that we'll be singing along with as we gather in thanks and praise, in gratitude, acknowledging our faithful God, his provision, and all that's happened through the growth of UCB's ministry over 40 years. An evening not to be missed. We'll see you there.

0: Now, did you hear the one about Rocco, the very bright African grey parrot who's living in the UK and has taken asking for a treat to a whole new level? He's been using his impressive ability to mimic human speech to place several snack orders through his owner's smart speaker. The surprise was real just revealed a few years ago now when unexpected deliveries began arriving at Rocco's owner's door. Inside the packages, they found chips, cookies, crisps, fresh fruit, watermelon, strawberries. And experts say these beautiful birds are known for their high intelligence and social nature. Unlike many other breeds, the African grey parrot is capable of complex problem solving and can truly understand the tasks they are performing. Rocco's story is a sweet reminder of just how much our personality, our animal friends, really, truly have. And while his owners eventually had to adjust their device settings to stop the secret shopping sprees, it is clear that Rocco is one very gifted bird. And I'm pleased to report at-home tech experts suggest using voice purchasing locks if you share your home with a clever pet. Simple way to enjoy the wonders of modern technology while keeping your snack cupboard firmly under human control.
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8: Hello, my name is Rhys Rice. I'm the director of Renew Wellbeing. In our prayer times each morning, we use Psalm 103, 1-4. And the first thing we do is thank God for His character. And the second thing we do is thank God for His blessings. And we say simple things like, thank you, we've got enough to eat today. Or thank you, I've got somewhere that is sheltered if it's raining outside. And it's not being more positive, because actually it's absolutely fine not to be positive. You only have to read the Psalms to find that. You can have a rant if you like, but it does really help to remember the things, go over the things that God's done for us. Otherwise we find, well, I find anyway, as a worrier, my anxious thoughts run into this very thin little track where the one thing that's not quite right is the one thing I keep going over and over. It's always true, isn't it? Even if you're not feeling it, that His faithfulness is there, that His steadfast love is towards us.

Heading up towards 12 midday. Yes, indeed. Busy old morning. Thank you for choosing UCB2, the home of hope and worship, where your latest news follows this.

It is Taya and Worship! 6 minutes past 12. Thank you for choosing UCB2. Hope you're doing well this weekend. Busy old couple of days, or maybe some time to chill.

0: Now, whatever the week has held in store, I'm sure in the calendar was a few moments to watch a few games, maybe. I can't pretend I know my football, and I can't pretend that I'll be watching all the games, but I'm fully aware that this week the World Cup got underway. I think England have a few days yet before they're actually playing. But Ed and Joe and the guys at Big Man Up Top podcast are certainly getting very excited for all the highs, the lows, and what about those unfortunate truths surrounding past and present World Cups? Well, all of that's on the table in the World Cup special that is out now, as the guys were joined this week by two familiar faces. Toby Sho-Silva, professional English footballer, head of F3 football, and Northern Irish football superfan Robin Peake, who is also deputy CEO of Wycliffe Bible Translators. They've been joining them in the new special studio setup. It's a bit of a visual you don't want to miss, I have to say. Go catch the guys over on their own YouTube channel, Big Man Up Top, but you can also link to them on Instagram, Big Man Up Top Pod. It's going to be good.
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9: Hi, I'm Jay John. We cannot do all the good that the world needs, but the world needs all the good that we can do. We can all do small things in a great way. John Wesley wrote, "Do all the good you can by all the means you can to all the people you can in all the places you can as long as you can." When we help other people, we also help ourselves. It's impossible not to feel good when we do good for others. The Bible says, "So then, as we have opportunity, let us do good."

0: A quick reminder of today's memory verse from Ecclesiastes chapter 4 and verse 9. Two are better than one because they have a good return for their labour. Yes, life is better together. Thank you this week for very much being part of Team UCB as we have been looking to raise a huge amount of money, £420,000 the goal, to help take care of the costs and funding UCB for the year ahead. Thank you as you give a gift over at ucb.co.uk. We've been taking the opportunity this week to just listen to some of those stories of listeners, readers of the Word for Today, to whom the ministry has been a great help, particularly in these past months. And let me just introduce you to Kay, who listens to UCB. She's been using the Word for Today both through listening online, but also through the radio and the physical booklet. But Kay suffers with anxiety, and she finds that putting UCB on in the mornings has just really helped her calm down, she says, and sets her up for the day.
1: I would wake up with anxiety. That was quite overwhelming. And I found now that I reach to just put the radio on to get my mind off myself and to have that scripture, just a bit of music, and just focus away on something else. It helps to calm me down in the morning and sets me up for the day.
0: It's that moment just of clarity that before you start scrolling for your phone, reacting to those notifications, catching up on messages in the group chat, suddenly the alarm's gone off and you're racing, just hurtling into the busyness of the day and all the worries that it throws your way. How good it is to just stand strong in the promises of Jesus, to sing out his word in worship, and to gather our thoughts as we find clarity in his truths and his word. And that's very much been the case for Kay and for many others as they're listening but also supporting UCB. Our raised amounts this week have been incredible. We really do thank you for your generosity. There's always a way to go with these things. There's always more to be done. And so with it being in mind that the costs for UCB this year total some £10.7 million, you'll understand why it's necessary to invite you to support this family funded station and associated ministries, but also thank you and use this moment really to just appreciate all that you are doing in praying and giving to the ministry. You can do that when you go to ucb.co.uk.

And we're cheering you on much more in our word for today, looking to the goal ahead and all that God has for us. Don't give up, keep going is our word for today, here after new music from Sons of Sunday.

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1: The word for today is don't give up, keep going. In Philippians chapter 3 and verses 13 and 14 we read, forgetting the past and straining towards what is ahead, I keep trying to reach the goal and get the prize. Someone said the secret of success is to be like a duck, smooth and unruffled on top and paddling furiously underneath. Niccolo Paganini, the well-known 19th century violinist, illustrated the truth of this. His most memorable concert was marked by furious paddling under the surface rather than easy success. The concert was performed with a full orchestra before a packed house in Italy. Those who heard him play say his technique was incredible and his tone fantastic. Towards the end of the concert, he was astounding his audience with a very difficult composition when one string on his violin suddenly snapped and hung limply from his instrument. Paganini frowned only briefly, shook his head, and continued to play, improvising beautifully. Then, to everyone's surprise, including Paganini's, a second string broke. Shortly thereafter, a third string snapped. It seemed like a slapstick comedy routine as Paganini stood before the awed crowd with three strings dangling from his Stradivarius violin. But instead of leaving the stage to repair his instrument, he stood firm. He calmly completed the difficult number on the one remaining string, a performance that won him applause, admiration, and enduring fame. Here's another saying. It's when the going gets tough that the tough get going. Paul was such a man. Forgetting the past and straining towards what is ahead, I keep trying to reach the goal and get the prize for which God called me through Christ to the life above. All of us who are spiritually mature should think this way too. So don't give up. Keep going. That's the word for today on UCB.

0: An hour of classic praise on the way here after one. We're going to catch you up with the day's main news here in just over 10 minutes as well. Thank you for tuning in throughout the day to UCB2 along with UCB1 broadcasting throughout the day, every day. Thanks to your continued support. And that's just really what we want to say today. Thank you, thank you, thank you. We couldn't do it without you.
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3: Hi there, my name is Dr. John Kirkby, CBE, founder of Christians Against Poverty and more recently the Isaiah 61 movement. Joshua 1 verse 9, it says, "Have I not commanded you, be strong and courageous, do not be terrified, do not be discouraged, for the Lord your God is with you." In 30 years walking with him, the truth is I've often felt weak, fearful, occasionally terrified and certainly discouraged. But what I love about this is God repeats his command to Joshua 3 times in 4 verses. This suggests to me that God knew Joshua was struggling and needed to hear this command a few times. During the first 13 years of CAP, we were often not paid on time. I felt like everything was against us. Now, as I go again to see Isaiah 61 movement start and grow, I know I will need to reread these verses again and again. For me, it's the promise at the end that's brought me through. "For I will be with you, Johnny boy, wherever you go. He's never left me, and he will never leave you."

Tim Hughes kicks off this hour of classic praise. Yes, it is time for another specialist music hour, playing you those wonderful songs from down through the decades here on UCB2. Welcome.

Taking us back to the Aftermath album from 2011, United and Search My Heart. Just gone 10 past one. These are your classics on UCB2. Those great songs that we know. It's amazing how many we just know. They're ingrained in our being. They're songs that are standing firm in God's truths and word. Here's Matt Marr.

You are the God of the broken, the friend of the weak. You wash the feet of the weary, embrace the ones in need. And I want to be like you, Jesus, to have this heart in me. You are the God of the humble. You are the humble King, the wonderful prayer. How can we not just find that posture in worship, that we kneel before you, God, that we say we can't do this without you, but help us, teach us, help us to learn your ways, that we might be ever more like you in this outworking of your love here on earth.

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1: Those moments in life when our senses are honed, when in the challenges, in the highs, the joys, and the lows, the difficult seasons as well, in all the stuff of life, we can acknowledge, just give me Jesus. He is all we need. Music from Fernando Ortega takes us down towards 1:30. And it's thanks to your gifts and your generosity all this week through our appeal that we are able to sustain our programming across not just our regular shows, but of course these wonderful hours of specialist music and worship as well, from the Jazz Cafe on a Friday night with Ruth to our great hymns show with Simon Lowell of a Sunday evening, not forgetting all those toe-tapping favourites of the Southern Gospel Spotlight, Classic Praise, Praise Now, and of course, great music with gospel rhythms and the worship service. 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

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Jonathan, David, Melissa, Helsa and Bethel will be in attendance, and they're joined by a whole heap of others, including Brooke Jerkwood and Josh Baldwin, back this year as well, to name but a few of the wide variety of acts and artists who'll be joining many worshipping in the great British countryside at Wiston Estate, West Sussex, later in August. If you are yet to get your tickets, well, don't forget, you can do just that and get a discount when you book through ucb.co.uk/bigchurchfestival.

Coming out 2:45. Samuel Ball looks after things here through your Saturday afternoon. After your latest news, he's got music from Phil Wickham and the new one coming up from Michael Bethany. All in the next half hour.

Great music continues through the afternoon. Samuel with you from 2. Lydia Oakes looking after things here from 5. That's next few hours here on your UCB 2, the home of hope and worship. 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

Phil Wickham here on UCB2, and I believe what a great start to our afternoon programme. Welcome to Saturday. It is the 13th of June. Of course, it's been a gorgeous day, particularly in London. I was watching the Troop in the Colour this morning. Great to see the King and the Queen out there. Lots of people enjoying themselves. Well, we've got lots to look forward to this afternoon and lots to be thankful for, because you are amazing. What an incredible week it was with the UCB appeal. In fact, next I'll be giving you a grand total of where we are at the moment. As well as that, we'll also be talking about dormice, butterflies and leaving a legacy.

0: OHC Worship here on the Home of Hope and Worship with Anchored, 11 minutes past two. Thank you. Thank you for giving during our UCB appeal. Thank you for praying. And do you know, the stories that I've read this week, I think just amplify how awesome God is, how amazing, and how we are all to not be surprised by what God can do, but just to stand back sometimes and be amazed. Amazed at his goodness, amazed at his plan. And I know that God will use every single penny that has come in for our UCB appeal. The grand total as it stands is £380,000. £380,000. It's so good. And I just want to say thank you so much, because it is going to make a huge, huge difference. Today, there is still an opportunity to give if you didn't have a chance during our main appeal week, 01782 911 911. And you can also give online at ucb.co.uk. But thank you so much. You are making a difference.
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5: Hi, I'm Tanya Harris of God Conversations. In an age that worships perfection and all things new, there's an art form in the Japanese tradition that teaches us something important about life. Kintsugi is a pottery method where broken pieces are repaired with seams of gold. It's based on the idea that in embracing flaws and imperfections, you can create an even stronger, more beautiful piece of art. The 400-year-old technique incorporates breaks as part of the design. Kintsugi is a great picture of God's healing in our lives. While we're made in God's image, we're also broken by the effects of sin. Circumstances have left us wounded with pain, bitterness, and disappointment. When God restores us, we may be left with some scars, but these can represent victory and strength. God uses them to minister to others, and the outcome is even more beautiful.

great to get back to our regular playlist here on UCP2, Wren Collective, and your name is Power. Now, I don't know how you are about mice and things like that. If you don't like them, I always think of my mum, because she doesn't like mice. So we'll go through this story quickly. But actually, do you know what? It is rather nice, because more than 40 rare hazel dormice have been released into woodland in Leicestershire. Why? Well, I had the same question. Well, apparently, the species of the hazel dormouse has declined by more than 70% since the millennium and is now at risk of extinction. 21 rodents were introduced last year, and it's believed that they have successfully had pups, which is good news. So, you know, love them or hate them, it's good to know that things are looking up and that the risk of extinction is lessening. And those who work tirelessly on things like that, I love those people. They're passionate. And it's great to be passionate about something, isn't it?

0: Yes, indeed, we came to praise, and that's why you're here. That's why we're all here on UCV2. Good afternoon. It is Saturdays with Samuel, the 13th of June. Today, of course, many people gathering for the King's Birthday Parade this morning. Wasn't it fantastic? If you caught, I think the highlights were on a little later. If you love the pomp, you love all the dressing up and all the wonderful music, I certainly enjoyed it. Well, more on that a little later. For now, though, don't give up, keep going. And that is the message and heart behind our word for today. Today.
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2: The word for today is don't give up, keep going. In Philippians chapter 3 and verses 13 and 14 we read, forgetting the past and straining towards what is ahead, I keep trying to reach the goal and get the prize. Someone said the secret of success is to be like a duck, smooth and unruffled on top and paddling furiously underneath. Niccolo Paganini, the well-known 19th century violinist, illustrated the truth of this. His most memorable concert was marked by furious paddling under the surface rather than easy success. The concert was performed with a full orchestra before a packed house in Italy. Those who heard him play say his technique was incredible and his tone fantastic. Towards the end of the concert, he was astounding his audience with a very difficult composition when one string on his violin suddenly snapped and hung limply from his instrument. Paganini frowned only briefly, shook his head, and continued to play, improvising beautifully. Then, to everyone's surprise, including Paganini's, a second string broke. Shortly thereafter, a third string snapped. It seemed like a slapstick comedy routine as Paganini stood before the awed crowd with three strings dangling from his Stradivarius violin. But instead of leaving the stage to repair his instrument, he stood firm. He calmly completed the difficult number on the one remaining string, a performance that won him applause, admiration, and enduring fame. Here's another saying. It's when the going gets tough that the tough get going. Paul was such a man. Forgetting the past and straining towards what is ahead, I keep trying to reach the goal and

It's a really powerful song. And it almost stops me in my tracks when I listen to that one. E.A. Matthews and On the Floors of Heaven. Great to stop and pray. The highest place we can be is low at Jesus' feet. Amen. ICF Worship Now with New Heights.

But can I just say a huge thank you for giving during our UCB appeal. I love the stories that came in, the reasons why you gave, and why UCB is important to you. We heard from so many of you this week. Over 2,000 families got in touch, heard the need, and said, yep, I want to get involved. So thank you so much, because each and every gift plays a huge part in strengthening the ministry and making sure that we can continue being that voice of hope. We heard from someone in Ipswich this week, I love the variety of programs and the testimonies. I've been blessed by God, and I hope my contribution, my little contribution, will help to keep this wonderful station going. Thank you so much, because every gift, big and small, it makes the biggest, biggest difference. Margaret got in touch. UCB is a lifeline. She's lonely at times, but loves the teaching, and it's made a big difference in her life. Thank you, because you are alongside Margaret, enabling UCB to continue to be there. So thank you for every gift. And you can still give this afternoon by going online to ucb.co.uk or calling 01782 911 911.

0: Well, we are joining with those thousand hallelujahs this afternoon. Brooke Leisurewood here on UCB2. Now, the colourful peacock has been revealed as the nation's favourite butterfly. That's lovely news, isn't it? The species with striking colours designed to fend off predators tops a UK poll of more than 20,000 votes. Now, the orange-tipped butterfly came a close second, followed by red admirals in third. So, yes, if you have a favourite butterfly, it might be that the colourful peacock was yours. Well, we have a winner. The World Cup of Butterflies, no less. So, congratulations to the colourful peacock. Got to look out for him now. Right, we're not too far away from your news at three. Still to come, we'll be talking about a trailblazing mathematician. We'll be playing our odd one out game. And I've also had a look. We've got music from Rolling Hills Worship and Gas Street Music all on the way.
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8: Hi everybody, it's Tim here from Crown Jesus Ministries. I remember when I was 8 or 9, I was being sent to violin lessons and I wasn't too keen on it. It sounded like I was strangling a cat and I'd complain about it. But in those times when I try and get out of going to lessons, I didn't really acknowledge the fact that my parents were actually wanting to bless me with this gift. And sometimes it just came down to this. Tim, you are going to your violin lesson because I'm your parent and I say so. There are so many instructions from God in the Bible. There's directions about how to find him. There are massive promises from God about how he will respond when we seek him. But they're conditional on our willingness to truly listen to his words. And because he says so.
0: Tim, thank you very much indeed. Right, your news at three is on the way after a song by Village Lights. And this is King of Salvation, which will take us rather nicely up to 3 o'clock.

It is UCB2. Good afternoon. Saturday the 13th of June. My name is Samuel. That's Rolling Hills Worship. What a great start to our 3 o'clock hour with Rise. Music still to come from Chris Bray as he brings us a lovely hymn called I, the Lord of Sea and Sky. But first, let's head off to Birmingham with a collaboration from friends in London. Yeah, some of the big cities joining together, Gastry and KXC with King of Hope.

0: Now, all this week, it has been the UCB appeal. And we want to say a huge thank you because you really did make a huge difference. Every gift, every prayer, every place that was shining bright for Jesus is a celebration of his goodness and his faithfulness. So thank you so much. We spoke last week about leaving a legacy, investing in future generations. And we heard from so many families who got in touch as families and say, hey, we love the ministry of UCB. We love what it does and we believe in what it can do. 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
8: Hi, I'm Steve Uppall. I believe that nothing satisfies the human heart like God himself does. Seeing him, enjoying him, savoring him is what we were created for. The greatest joy and the greatest satisfaction for every human comes when they know God and walk with him. He's a deeply relational God. The Westminster Catechism, that's a really old document, 107 questions with 107 answers to teach people theology. Well, the very first question is, what is the chief end of man? And the answer, the chief end of man is to enjoy God and glorify him. I really believe that's what God wants, is for us to enjoy him, to know him, and to walk with him.

0: here I am, Lord. Is it I, Lord? Maybe that's inspired you to think about some classic hymns that we've played and sung over the years. Well, of course, tomorrow night at 8 o'clock, Great Hymns with Simon Lowell will be back. Don't miss it. For now, though, it's time to talk about a trailblazing mathematician. Two big words. Don't ask me to spell them. Well, a trailblazing mathematician who played a key role in the nation's survival during the Second World War is to be recognised with a blue plaque at her former home. I love this. It always sparks conversations and questions. Well, we're talking about Dame Mary Cartwright, who died at the age of 97. Nearly three decades ago, is said to have carried out groundbreaking work on radar and radio. Well, Historic England is to unveil a blue plaque at her former home in Cambridge in honour of someone truly remarkable. And I love people like that. And I love when they're recognised as well. Because, you know, you'd walk past that house and have no idea. But if there's something on the wall, you go, oh, blue plaque. And then you find out, well, who was that then? What did they do? And it continues that legacy, continues the memory. And I think that's a beautiful thing.
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3: Hi, this is Craig Denham from Love Church Scotland. Thinking today about the regrets that so many of us carry with us through life, often an unbearable burden. Regrets take so many forms. Sometimes people leave without saying goodbye. Other times they say goodbye without physically leaving. They've gone in their hearts. Yet the greatest obstacle to moving forward can often be ourselves. We hold on to our mistakes, unwilling to forgive ourselves. Well, there is hope. We can bring our regrets to Jesus and re-engaging our hearts and following the Lord with love and devotion. After the American Civil War, Abraham Lincoln was asked by a newspaper reporter how he would treat those returning to the Union from the defeated states. As if they had never been away, he replied, "God offers us the same grace and compassion."

on our playlist for the month of June, Brandon Lake and Nick Jonas with The Author. Just after 25 minutes to four, good afternoon if you are just joining us. It is time for our odd one out game where I give you four clues. You've got to think really, really closely, really, really carefully and think, right, which one of these is the odd one out? Well, here are your clues for today. Barnabas, Silas, Timothy, Titus. Barnabas, Silas, Timothy and Titus. Which one of those is the odd one out? Well, have a think. And we'll see what the answer is in just a few moments' time.

You're listening to Used to Be Two. Thank you so much for your company. Thanks for having a think on today's Odd One Out competition. This for you, or these were your clues today. Barnabas, Silas, Timothy and Titus. Which one of those was the odd one out? Which one shouldn't have been there? Well, congratulations if you said it was Barnabas. Yes, it was, because Timothy and Titus each have letters named after them, and Silas is mentioned extensively in Acts and the Epistles, but no New Testament letter is addressed to Barnabas. Oh, no one had his address. So there you go. Well done if you got that one right. And if you did, you're very clever.

praise and worship at the home of hope and worship. Thanks for being with us here on UCB2. It is your UCB2. And thank you for every gift, every prayer that was lifted up during our amazing UCB Appeal Week. The grand total currently stands at £380,000, which is just wow. Thank you so much. You are making a difference and can continue to do so if you want to give a gift this afternoon. UCB.co.uk. Our CEO here at UCB, David LaRue, will be joining us in our next hour to say thank you for himself. Plus, we'll have music from Christian Stanfill and Austin and Lindsay Adamek.

God, you're so good. That's a prayer that we can pray every day. We can stop and pray that right now. Lord, thank you, because you are so good to me. We have seen your goodness, and we thank you for it. Amen. There may be times where we struggle to pray, but make sure today we are lifting up a prayer of thanks and recognizing how awesome God is. Well, good afternoon. It is Saturdays with Samuel, and I hope you've had a good day. If you caught the trooping of the colour this morning, so glad that they had nice weather. You never know, do you? Because these things are planned months and months and months in advance. And sometimes it's wet, sometimes it's scorching heat. It looked like it was warm, but still not a bad temperature. Well, I hope you've maybe seen that and enjoyed it. Maybe you've been pottering around the house. Maybe, just maybe, you've been with us here at UCB too, and we're glad you are. We're going to be joined by our CEO, David LaRue, next, as he'd like to say thank you for what has been an amazing week.

0: Yes, this is where I belong. Austin and Lindsay Adamek bring the time to 12 minutes past four. You're listening to UCB2, the home of hope and worship. We heard from a friend in Kendall this week, and they said UCB is like family. Always there encouraging and feeding my soul. I couldn't imagine my days without you. Thank you for all you do. And it's people like that who gave and recognized the value of UCB in their life and what God can do through it. I just want to say thank you, because £380,000, an incredible total towards the overall need for the week, 420. Every single person who has got in touch, over 2,000 of you, God has seen you. We have seen you, and we thank you. It's time to introduce you now to our CEO here at UCB, David LaRue.
1: At the end of our summer appeal, and in a very special year of our 40th anniversary, I want to take a moment to personally thank you. You know, every prayer, every gift will be used by God to change life for good by the power of God's word. This appeal has been inspired by a story of Elijah in 1 Kings chapter 19. You know, at one of his lowest point, when he was weary, discouraged, and running on empty, God met him at his point of need, and God sustained him, giving him strength to keep going on. You know, for 40 years here at UCB, there have been times where the road ahead looked very uncertain, where resources were very stretched, and when the challenges felt overwhelming. And yet, again and again, God has sustained UCB ministry through his faithfulness and also through people just like you. Your generosity means that someone will hear a song on UCB radio exactly at their point of need. Someone will be able to open the word for today and find encouragement for the day ahead. And someone facing very difficult situation will receive prayer and therefore experience hope and reassurance through our prayer line. 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So from the bottom of our heart here at UCB, a big thank you.
0: Yes, and we absolutely echo that. David, thank you very much indeed. We echo that thank you. David LaRue, our CEO here. And you can still give this afternoon. And thank you for so many of you who have already done that today. 01782 911 911 is our automated donations line. Or ucb.co.uk.
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4: This is Andrew Palau. What did Jesus say about his mission when Pilate questioned him? Before Jesus was crucified, he was sent to a Roman leader named Pilate. People who wanted to kill Jesus were complaining that Jesus claimed to be a king rising up outside of the law and order of the Roman Empire would have been an unacceptable threat. So Pilate was trying to figure out if Jesus truly was claiming to be a king. Jesus said to him, "You say that I'm a king. In fact, the reason I was born and came into the world is to testify to the truth. Everyone on the side of truth listens to me." Jesus told Pilate the reason he was born was to testify to the truth. Testify means to bear witness or to serve as the evidence or the proof. Jesus was born, he was crucified, and he rose again to serve as evidence of the truth that God loves us and is mighty to save us. He said this, "Everyone on the side of truth listens to me." So today, are you on the side of truth?

Church Vessel, that is Beckon. You're with Saturdays for Samuel. With me, Samuel. We've already spoken about blue plaques this afternoon, and we've got another one. I love these stories. Well, this one's all about Laurence Olivier, because, of course, one of Britain's greatest actors has been honoured with a blue plaque at his childhood home in London. Yes, I think we need to start a blue plaque trail, don't we? Well, Laurence Olivier lived in Pimlico from the age of 6 until he turned 11 and first discovered his love of acting right there. Well, the plaque was unveiled by Sir Ian McKellen, who said Olivier's name will never be forgotten. And that is so very true. Where's the nearest blue plaque to you, I wonder? Why is it there? What does it notify you of? Maybe this weekend. That might be a good challenge for you. Go and find a blue plaque and tell me what might be on it.

One day, every tongue will confess that you are God. One day, every knee will bow. But still, the greatest treasure remains for those who gladly choose you now. I wake up every morning and think, Lord, thank you for this day. Thank you that I know you and I love you. And I almost get an excitement stirring up in me that today, Saturday the 13th of June, there will be people in this country and around the world who will give their lives to Jesus for the very first time. Still, the greatest treasure remains for those who gladly choose you now. Might even be you. Maybe you've been thinking about giving your heart to Jesus. And you're thinking, I don't quite get it. I don't quite understand. Get into God's word. Read the Psalms. Learn about a God who knows you and loves you. Who will lead you by those still waters. Who will restore you. A God who sent his son to die for each and every one of us. Loves you and calls you today.

ever seen the light of day since. Well, today might be a day to go and check them out. Might you be able to give them to someone? Maybe a generation that have never seen them before. Could they be donated? Is there stories attached to them? I love the idea that they're never just toys. They're never just dolls. They are something special. They're tangible, nostalgic. So on World Doll Day, maybe that's something that you today could be celebrating.

0: It's brand new from Ezra Houghton and Philippa Hannah and Moses Bliss with Citizen. I want to read some scripture. Can I do that? Great, thank you. Well, Romans chapter 8 and verses 1 to 2 says, therefore, there is now no condemnation for those who are in Christ Jesus. Because through Christ Jesus, the law of the Spirit who gives life has set you free from the law of sin and death. There is no condemnation. You today can find freedom.
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9: This is Pastor Paul Hodgson with one of my heroes of faith, the Apostle Paul. Like all of our heroes of faith, Paul worked extremely hard and achieved great things in his lifetime. We can easily run away with the idea that he was quite a steely character, not easy to get along with, and a bit hard on other people. So when I say that Paul was actually a very loving person, that may come as a shock. But think about it. Who wrote 1 Corinthians 13? And what about when the apostle said goodbye to the Ephesian elders? They kissed him and wept uncontrollably. They loved him dearly because they knew he loved them. The source of Paul's love was Jesus. Paul loved Jesus because of the way Jesus had changed his life. And that made him a hard-working, determined, but lovable and loving person at the same time.

Hey, if you need strength today, you've taken me by the hand again, Lord. You've given me the strength to dance again. Your love changes everything. And it can for you as well. Thank you so much for your company this afternoon. I hope you've enjoyed the program. I shall be back with you on Monday from 5. Thank you so, so much again for every gift that came in during the UCB appeal. Our current grand total sits at £380,000. You can still give online this afternoon at ucb.co.uk. And thank you so much. Lydia is on the way for your tea time Saturday evening show. But until then, and until Monday morning from 5, God bless. Bye-bye.

It's 5 minutes past five. Caleb and John there with Hallelujah Feeling, kickstarting the show this Saturday. Hey, what is going on in your world? How are you doing? Hope you're keeping okay. It's me, Lydia, keeping you company over the next couple hours. And thanks so much for just spending some of your evening tuned in to UCB2. We're here to share the joy of Jesus, share the hope that we have in him through the music, through the conversations, and just taking time, why not join in as we give thanks and praise.

0: Might Sound Wild, playing here on ECB2. Welcome along, get to the show. What do you think could be possible today, knowing that nothing is impossible with God? Something that has been inspiring me, where I read this: never underestimate what God can do in 1 year of obedience, 6 months of faith, 1 month of prayer. Time and time again, every appeal that we do, doing it three a year, we see God move. We see him come through, and we really recognise that we're still here, the UCB ministry, because of God's faithfulness and listeners just like you keeping UCB strong. 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
3: Hi, this is Matt Frost at Siren Sister Baptist Church. Last week, I made a cheeky charity shop purchase, a rather nice Hackett's jacket in dark blue. I wore it at the weekend for a birthday party and felt rather suave. Not sure the other guests thought that, but I did. I had to choose what to wear before I left the house to head out. The book of Colossians in the Bible has some instructions for the particular items of clothing to be selected from the wardrobe. Hear what it says. As God's chosen people, holy and dearly loved, clothe yourself with compassion, kindness, humility, gentleness, and patience. When I leave the house, what am I putting on? The Bible says that because of God's love for me, I should be putting on these five things. So my prayer when I walk into work, into my family, home, into any situation is this: God, help me to put on these things right now so that I can be a bit more like you.

We learned, my angels, and which one glared the name of the Lord. Well, let's think about the joy of giving. We read in scripture that for all those who have given, whether it's their time, money, prayer, that as Acts chapter 20, verse 35, it says, it's more blessed to give than to receive. In any way that we take a step of faith and we choose to give, whatever it is, we can know the joy of giving, as in doing so, our focus, it shifts from anything of the world and its materials to our security found in God alone. And our greatest joy is found in Jesus. And this appeal week, our appeal that ended on Friday, you know, we've heard from so many people just like you, our listeners, testifying of this, the joy of Jesus.

Your love is forever. It's Sounds of New Wine playing here on UCB2. After some more music, we're going to be hearing a daily devotional and going to be hearing a phrase that you might be familiar with, you might have heard before. When the going gets tough is when the tough get going. It's encouragement to keep on going. If you're doing a task today, if you're working on a project, hey, keep on going.

0: North Point Worship and Lauren Lee here on UCB2. What a day. And maybe you're thinking, what a day it has been. Maybe feeling very overwhelmed. Well, this is encouragement that we're going to be hearing right now, encouraging you to not give up, to keep on going. We're turning to God's Word, spending some time in Philippians chapter 3 and verses 13 and 14. It's our daily devotional.
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2: The word for today is don't give up, keep going. In Philippians chapter 3 and verses 13 and 14 we read, forgetting the past and straining towards what is ahead, I keep trying to reach the goal and get the prize. Someone said the secret of success is to be like a duck, smooth and unruffled on top and paddling furiously underneath. Niccolo Paganini, the well-known 19th century violinist, illustrated the truth of this. His most memorable concert was marked by furious paddling under the surface rather than easy success. The concert was performed with a full orchestra before a packed house in Italy. Those who heard him play say his technique was incredible and his tone fantastic. Towards the end of the concert, he was astounding his audience with a very difficult composition when one string on his violin suddenly snapped and hung limply from his instrument. Paganini frowned only briefly, shook his head, and continued to play, improvising beautifully. Then, to everyone's surprise, including Paganini's, a second string broke. Shortly thereafter, a third string snapped. It seemed like a slapstick comedy routine as Paganini stood before the awed crowd with three strings dangling from his Stradivarius violin. But instead of leaving the stage to repair his instrument, he stood firm. He calmly completed the difficult number on the one remaining.

string, a performance that won him applause, admiration, and enduring fame. Here's another saying: it's when the going gets tough that the tough get going. Paul was such a man. Forgetting the past and straining towards what is ahead, I keep trying to reach the goal and get the prize for which God called me through Christ to the life above. All of us who are spiritually mature should think this way too. So don't give up. Keep going. That's the word for today on UCB.

0: A lovely warm welcome to you wherever you tuned in from. Hope you're enjoying the praise and worship. 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They're called our Foundation Days, and our next one is actually Foundation on the Road, going out and about, and it's happening on Thursday, the 16th of July, at Upper Gornal Pentecostal Church in Dudley. The day is from 11 in the morning through to 3 p.m. and lunch is included between two sessions. So there'll be praise and worship, and the guest speaker is Andy Alms, who is a passionate evangelist, an author, and a conference speaker. The whole day, including lunch, is free, but we do ask that you book your place at ucb.co.uk/foundation so that we can cater well for you.
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1: Hi, my name is Steve Campbell from the C3 Church, Cambridge. Jesus told us, do not be anxious about your life. Don't worry. I don't think Jesus says this in an accusatory way or to condemn. I think it's with compassion and care. My dad was a chronic worrier. As a child, when I saw my dad being dominated by worry, I remember thinking, I'll never worry. Then I became a man. I got married. I had children. Now I'm a grandfather. I remember thinking maybe I'd only worry about my kids until they were 18 and off our hands. No. Jesus knew we would struggle with worry. I think Jesus hates worry. But I know this, he loves the worrier. The way to deal with worry is actually not to not worry. The way to deal with worry is to seek first the kingdom of God. Struggling with worry today? Seek first the kingdom. Live for something bigger than the worries that crowd your mind, just one day at a time. Seek first the kingdom.

thanks so much for spending some of your evening tuned in to UCB2. You're very welcome here. We are now making our way toward our latest news, but we're going to be hearing from some of our listeners just like you. Maybe it could be you that we'll be hearing from in the next hour. Just getting to give thanks, to celebrate, because last week on Friday our appeal ended, and we're so thankful for you, for all of your love, your support, and just what God is doing. Exciting to get to see what God has done and continues to do, and how you are very much a part of this ministry, UCB. And also going to be hearing from our very own CEO, David Theroux, in the next hour. I'll catch you the other side.

It's Joe Aiken, and as we gather, getting this hour off to a good start, my name's Lydia, here to keep you company. And you know, as we gather together, as we come together, just as we have done throughout this past week, our June appeal, we do 3 a year. You know, we get to see some exciting things happen, some good things happen. We get to see the goodness of God, just as we have done. We've seen his goodness, his faithfulness, and we've seen God move this past week. And all that God has done, and giving thanks for all that he'll continue to do. 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

0: Here on UCB2, Maxine Rays with Victory Is Yours. I do hope you've been as encouraged as we have been hearing from so many of our listeners over the past week, hearing from you for our June appeal. And it's just one of the best parts where we realise why we do what we do, why UCB exists. And one of our listeners, Cherry from Kent, increased their direct debit by £10 and says, "I've been supporting UCB for many years, and since COVID, I've been isolated at home. It became a PowerPoint in my life, having a Christian voice teaching, rejoicing in prayer coming in while I'm working. 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And we're so thankful. 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
6: Hi, I'm Simon Allaby from Turn the Page. Beloved of car owners around the world, the very first Haynes manual was published in 1966. Its author John Haynes had developed an early passion for cars, missing rugby at school to convert an Austin 7. The interest generated when he sold the car prompted him to write a small booklet showing other enthusiasts how he'd done it. The rest is history, and millions of Haynes manuals have been sold around the world. In a similar way, the Bible started out as a few short booklets written for enthusiasts. And while Haynes wrote to explain how cars worked, the authors of the Bible wrote to explain how life itself works. Every Haynes manual is based on a complete strip-down and rebuild of each car covered. And in the same way, the Bible covers every aspect of life from the moment we're born to the moment we die, and of course beyond. Like cars, our lives are often running into trouble, and it's in those moments that the manuals come into their own.

My Victory, that one by Jamie Pritchard. You know, when it comes to living victoriously, we can't do it by ourselves. Thankfully, it's not dependent on us because Jesus is our victory. Only he can conquer death, sin, sickness and darkness. When Jesus walked the earth, he lived a victorious life. He was victorious over sickness, nature and death itself. And I love what Jamie shared in that one there. I'm just a happy pilgrim, following your footprints in the sand. It's the closing track on his EP, Lost and Found. That was My Victory.

0: The King is in the room. It's Travis Cottrell here on UCB2. And whatever room that you tuned in from, if you're in the car, you're on the road, if you're out and about going for a walk, hey, thanks so much for switching on your radio and tuning in. As CEO, David LaRue wanted to take a personal moment to say a very special thank you to you. At the end of our summer appeal, our June appeal, which ended on Friday. And, you know, we couldn't do any of what we do without your love and your support. Here's David now to say thank you.
1: At the end of our summer appeal, and in a very special year of our 40th anniversary, I want to take a moment to personally thank you. You know, every prayer, every gift will be used by God to change life for good by the power of God's word. This appeal has been inspired by a story of Elijah in 1 Kings chapter 19. You know, at one of his lowest point, when he was weary, discouraged and running on empty, God met him at his point of need, and God sustained him, giving him strength to keep going on. You know, for 40 years here at UCB, there have been times where the road ahead looked very uncertain, where resources were very stretched, and when the challenges felt overwhelming. And yet, again and again, God has sustained UCB ministry through his faithfulness and also through people just like you. Your generosity means that someone will hear a song on UCB radio exactly at their point of need. Someone will be able to open the word for today and find encouragement for the day ahead. And someone facing very difficult situation will receive prayer and therefore experience hope and reassurance through our prayer line. You help thousands of people to discover that they are not alone and that God is really with them and that He is able to sustain them through whatever they are facing. So from the bottom of our heart here at UCB, a big thank you.

0: You tuned in to UCB2, the home of hope and worship. There are lots of awareness days, and this Saturday, the 13th of June, it's Random Acts of Light Day, which was started by the Leukemia and Lymphoma Society, which is the world's largest voluntary health agency for blood cancer patients. It's for those affected by cancer, encouraging support for blood cancer patients and their families. You know, this day, it got me thinking about just over the past week, our June appeal, which ended on Friday, that we've been hearing so many testimonies of where listeners just like you have been telling us of how UCB is your light, hope, your daily encouragement, and just being that beacon of hope, a friendly voice, companionship. And we just want to say thank you so much for getting in touch, because you make it possible for us to continue to be that beacon of hope for a dark and a desperate world. And to be there in years to come. We're celebrating 40 years this year as a ministry. And what a celebration. And we want to still be here in years to come. And you make that possible.
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6: Hi, I'm Kieran Kelly from the Christian Institute. Here's some good news for you today. Your existence is no mere cosmic accident. You were deliberately made by God. Genesis chapter 1 verse 26 says, "Let us make man in our image, after our likeness." Verse 27 reiterates it. God created man in his own image. Male and female, he created them. Although it's marred by the fall, everyone bears the image of God, whether they realize it or not. All people are uniquely valuable in a way not shared by the rest of creation. Regardless of sex, race, or creed, all men and women, boys and girls, possess the most profound dignity and worth. Human life is precious, from when it begins at conception all the way through to when we die. And it's precious not because of our quality of life, not because of our gifts and abilities, but because we are made in God's image.

0: Yes, I have a father who's fighting for my heart. What a savior, what a healer. Yes, I have a father who's fighting for my heart. Keep fighting for this heart.
1: 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And in the next hour, we're going to be hearing from Reverend David Peterson, as we also hear from TBN UK, our Bible teaching. 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

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Happy Saturday. Hope you're keeping okay. It's me, Lydia, keeping you company here on UCB2. 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
8: Hi, I'm Fred Drummond from Evangelical Alliance. I wonder if you feel today that you are a sent person. God is the God who sends. Have you noticed that? He sent Abraham. He sent Moses to the Pharaoh. He sent Isaiah into the world with a message nobody wanted to hear. He sent Jesus into the world. Jesus sent the disciples. All over the place, God's plan is to send people. And so you and I are sent people. People with a purpose. It might be today that you feel low, discouraged, disappointed, thinking, why am I here? Could it be that God has sent you there to make a difference and has placed you in exactly the right spot for today?

0: the See-Through Worship and Tolu Onimi with Great I Am, and it's new music here on UCB2, a song that we've been getting to learn and hear throughout this month, June. But we're continuing to hear from Reverend David Peterson, part two now, as we hear from TBN UK, a Bible teaching where we're looking at the life of Moses and how God told him about his purpose for his life. If you'd like to grab your Bible, we're spending some time in Exodus chapter 3 and verses 10 to 11. And as we hear this message, we're encouraged to take time out to talk to God and talking about your calling, how God has a purpose and a plan for your life.
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2: Hey, welcome to TBN Presents. My name is Reverend David Peterson. I'm the youngest black priest in the Anglican Church, and today I want to talk to you about your calling. So what's my calling? What's my purpose? So many people always ask that question when they come for prayer, something that's really big on a lot of people's hearts. So let's get right into the scripture. So I'm going to read Exodus chapter 3, verses 10 to 11, and it says this. Now go, for I am sending you to Pharaoh. You must lead my people, Israel, out of Egypt. But Moses protested to God. Who am I to appear before Pharaoh? Who am I to lead the people of Israel out of Egypt? The thing about God calling us to do a specific purpose and a specific assignment is that a lot of times it's not what we think we are qualified to do. And one thing that I've realized is that the fact that you're not qualified to do it, it shows that God is going to do it through you. Yes, God is going to do it through you. I never forget when I was at work. And this is when I was selling life insurance, and a manager emailed another manager and said, oh, David, he's just dead wood. He's not selling. He's not selling anything. He's just dead wood. And I was so discouraged and I was so upset. And I remember I was on the Victoria line, and I was talking to God about it. And God said, just admit that you're dead wood. I was like, what? This can't be God. This must be some kind of evil spirit. He was like, no, just admit that you're dead wood. I was like, okay. I'm dead wood. As silly as it sounded. And then God said to me, all I needed was dead wood to deliver the whole world from sin. As Jesus died on the cross, all he needed was the cross to redeem us from sin. It doesn't matter who you are, how unworthy you believe yourself to be, how many mistakes that you have made, how many times you have fallen. You're like, oh my gosh, again. God can still use you. The Bible says that a righteous man may fall seven times, but he gets back up again. It's not about the amount of time that you fall, but are you willing to get back up? It's like boxing. Even if you're down until the count of nine, as long as you get back up, you can keep going in God. You can pursue your calling and your purpose. How did Moses know what his purpose was? What his assignment was? How did he know what the reason was for him being on the earth? It's simple. God told him. We need to get to a place where we are hearing God for ourselves. Yes, there's times that you need a mentor. You go to your pastor, your bishop for wise counsel. You talk to your brothers and sisters in church. You know, maybe you talk to your mom or your uncle, your cousin, whoever you go to. But make sure you take out time to talk to God, because God designed you. God made you. God is the one that created you. So he's the one that knows your purpose. There's times when God might tell you, listen, I've called you to preach. And you're like this, no, God, I'm more of an usher. You know, I'm one of those people, you know, I like to be behind the scenes. I don't like the limelight and the stage and the mic, no. But God called you because he put that gift on the inside of you. There's times that God will put you in a situation and you're thinking in your head, there is no way I'm going to get through this. There is no way I can do this. One, if God didn't think you could do it, he wouldn't have called you. And two, even if you can't do it, because God is with you, supernaturally, you will be able to do it. I thought to myself, there is no way on earth I could be a priest. I'm like, yeah, Lord, I'm too ghetto. I'm from the ends. I'm not from Cambridge. They speak good English. The biggest word I know is supercalifragilisticexpialidocious. That's from watching Mary Poppins. But God said, David, this is your calling. People said to me, oh, David, you should be a Christian comedian. You should be a Pentecostal pastor. You should be a prophet. Open your own church. Because I went to a service and you were prophesying. You spoke into my life. This is what you should do. When I went home and said, God, this is what people are saying. He said, no, I want you to be a priest. I was like, what? Being a priest is boring. Ain't gonna be no fun. I'm not gonna be stuck in some office just typing away, you know, just preaching to cows and chickens in Oxfordshire somewhere. Not knowing that God saw the beginning from the end. Not knowing that I'll be ordained as the youngest Black Anglican priest in the UK. Not knowing that I'd be on the radio, in the newspaper, or magazines, and speaking to you today. Trust God with what he has said to you, because you don't know what the future holds. We think that we know it all. We're like this, no, my hair's like this, I like my makeup like that, I do my eyeliner like that, I want to start my own YouTube channel and get 1 million followers, that's how I'm going to make it. And God is like, listen, that's not your path. Yeah, it might have worked for so-and-so, it worked for Shaniqua, but that's not what God wants you to do. Yeah, I know it worked for Devontae from Peckham. But that is not what God wants you to do. God did not say to Moses, Moses, be like Noah and build a boat. That was Noah's specific assignment. He didn't say, oh, Moses, I want you to get a sling and some stones and to slew a giant. That was David's assignment. You are unique. You have a purpose, a call. And God is the one that has all the answers. God is the one that has predestinated you to do his will. God is the one. He has the script for your life in his hand. Some of you are off script and God is trying to say, hey, wake up, I'm talking to you. This is what I've called you to do. It's like a sat-nav sometimes. The sat-nav is saying, turn left, and you do a right. And God is now having to recalibrate your destiny and your assignment. But the quicker you submit to him, the quicker you trust him, the quicker you say, do you know what, God? I don't know where the money's going to come from, but I trust you. I don't know how I'm going to explain this to my parents, but I trust you. I don't know how I'm going to tell all my friends that 1 minute I was over here, next minute I'm here, but God, I trust you. How am I going to tell my manager You know, I gotta give them what, a month's notice. You know, God wants me to leave in 2 weeks. I feel it strong. Lord, I don't know how I'm gonna do it, but I trust you. Trust God. Why? Because he's God. He flung the stars into space. He's the one that causes the earth to be floating in the galaxies. I don't know how he does it, but he does it. He can do all things. There is nothing impossible for God Almighty. Trust him. Moses was like, nah, not me, bruv. I'm not the guy. I'm not the one. It definitely isn't me. But God is saying today, no, it's you. You're the one that I have called to start this business. You're the one that I have called to raise this child. You are the one that I have called to birth this ministry. So do it. Don't be like Moses and start reeling off a bunch of excuses. Trust that God knows what he's doing. Trust that God understands your whole life. And you're like, no. Look, David, man, listen. I got issues, David. You don't understand. There's no way God is calling me. I got problems. Not problems, problems. God knows all your problems, all your issues, all your discrepancies. He has seen all the cracks, all the chinks in your armor. You think God don't know? The Bible says that his eyes go to and fro the earth. He sees everything. He knows your doubts. He knows you don't know the Bible from back to front. He knows you don't know the scriptures from Genesis to Revelation. Recently, I finished my degree in theology. I still don't know everything. I remember there was so much pressure. People saying, no, you have to study to show yourself approved. Not knowing that we have to just depend on the Holy Spirit. Yes, it's good to study. Yes, it's good to know your stuff and to be prepared to give every man an answer and make sure that your speech is seasoned with grace. But when Peter was preaching on the day of Pentecost, the Bible says that the Holy Spirit arose in him and he just knew what to say. You're thinking to yourself, there's no way God has called me. There's no way I can do this presentation. There's no way I can make this event happen. God has faith in you. Have faith in yourself. Understand that you can do all things through Christ that strengthens you. Some of us, we believe in Jesus, but we fail to understand who we are in Christ Jesus. One of my favorite superheroes is the Green Lantern. Through his will and his faith, he can create any object from his ring that he has. That ring, for me, was like having the Holy Spirit. You can do all things through having the Spirit of God with you. Just knowing that God is backing you. When I used to watch the cartoon and he used to lose his ring, I used to be like, oh my gosh, what's he going to do now? He ain't got the ring. Then somehow he'll get the ring back and beat up all the bad guys. That's who God is for you. You can do all things through Christ that strengthens you. God is calling you. Step out in faith. Make that move. I'm waiting for the right season. You have to be ready in and out of season. Trust me, I can feel your heart. I'm speaking to somebody right now. I'm speaking to you right now. Step out in faith. You've prayed about it and prayed about it and prayed about it. And God keeps giving you the same answer. Lo, I am with you. Lo, I am with you. Lo, I am with you. God is with you. Encourage yourself in the Lord. And say, do you know what? I don't know how this is going to take place. I know the kind of person that I am. You're like, God, are you sure? The fact that your personality, your style, the way you do things is not in alignment with what God is calling you to do. This is how you know he's going to get the glory. I tell my wife every day, I'm like, babes, I don't know how on earth I ended up being a priest, but I was just obeying God. Just trusting God. Trusting him. There's times that people will come and speak to you. There might be times that you go to a church service and they invite a guest minister. And he comes and says, listen, your name is Shaniqua Brown. You're like, oh my gosh, how did he know? And he says, listen, God is saying that you shall go and start your own business in Mexico. Don't just be like, oh my gosh, it must be from God because he called out my name. He told me my birthday and my shoe size and my blood type. Go and pray about it. Go and check it with God. Make sure you confirm every prophetic word that you receive. Because the prophet will come and they're gone back to their country, wherever they came from. Or they come, they pray for you, and they go back to their day-to-day lives. But whatever has been spoken over your life, make sure you are strong enough to hear from God yourself. I'll never forget when I read in the book of Jeremiah, Jeremiah 35, and the Bible says that the word of the Lord came to Jeremiah. And Jeremiah spoke to a specific tribe. And he said to them, right, God told me that you should drink some wine. He offered them the wine. And the people rejected the wine. And they said, listen, throughout generation after generation after generation, none of us have even tasted wine, as this was set by our forefathers. Jeremiah went back to God and said, God, I told them what to do. They didn't listen. And God said to Jeremiah, go back to Israel and tell them that I want them to be like this tribe. Me being their father, why would they not just listen to me? Even though the word of the Lord came to Jeremiah to give this prophetic word to these people, God had a bigger picture. I'll never forget, I went to a church service. Me, I went there, I was happy, I was worshiping, and the man of God came up to me. He was like, ah, you young man, I'm seeing God wants to use you. Where are you? What church are you in? I said, I'm in the Church of England. He's like, you need to

you will come forth. I was like, God, what do you mean? He said, when Lazarus was dead in the tomb, he didn't sow a seed. He didn't fast for 100 days. He wasn't spinning around 3 times. He didn't have all the faith in the world. He was dead. When Jesus called him forth and he said, Lazarus, come forth. When he called him by name, Lazarus could not help himself but to come alive and come out that tomb. If God is calling you to do something, he will equip you. He'll give you the faith. He'll begin to place things in your path so that the assignment can be met. I'll never forget. I just asked God straight up. I was like, Lord, when I was 16, I said, God, I go to churches, I get prophecies. People are saying, God is going to use me, but nothing is specific. I want you to show me in a dream tonight what you want me to do with my life, and I will do it. This was when I was 16. In the dream, I had a dream that I was dressed as a priest. I came sliding out the office. I was high-fiving everyone in the church. And I was so happy in the dream when I was dressed as an Anglican priest. I woke up. I thought to myself, wow, I was so happy. I've never felt such joy and fulfillment in my life. But that doesn't make sense. Why'd I be happy being a boring old priest? That's boring. Now I'm 32. I got ordained when I was 30. I had that dream when I was 16. And I am so happy being a priest. God has given me joy. God has given me fulfillment. And I didn't just do a good idea. So many people are telling me good ideas, saying, David, you know, you should do like your own children's entertainment business. I used to go to parties dressed as Spider-Man. Just as Batman with the cape. Just as the Green Lantern, my favorite superhero. But none of the kids knew who he was, so I stopped wearing it. I tried it, and I didn't feel fulfilled. Because as much as it was a good idea, it wasn't a God idea. God's opinion holds the weight that you need to fill that emptiness that you feel due to lack of purpose. Talk to him. Say, God, speak to me. God, give me a sign. Talk to me in my heart through your Holy Spirit. Give me a dream that is clear, where there's no confusion. Because God doesn't try and say something, he says something. This is a time for you to step into your purpose, to step into your calling. Even if it seems strange, it seems unorthodox, it seems quirky, people don't understand it. People say to me, David, how are you like this, but you're doing that? Are you sure you heard from God? But they weren't there when it was just me and God and I prayed the prayer. They weren't there when I was so confused and God brought clarity and peace of mind. They were not there when I tried to do all these other things, yet I didn't find the same fulfillment that I find out of following God's idea and God's plan for my life. I never forget when I was doing comedy. And I loved doing stand-up comedy. I used to walk into the club and I used to walk in there all shy and meek and nervous on purpose. People would think, oh, who is this guy? Who is this guy? Then I'd grab the microphone and I'd come alive. People would be laughing. I used to love it. Until one day I had the dream. In the dream, there were two of me. One was a priest, one was a comedian, but there was only one microphone in between them. So the priest took the microphone and was walking on a path made out of light.

0: And the comedian me came with some evil red eyes and was like, give me that mic, give me that microphone. I was trying to trip the priest off his path of light. And the sky was turning dark. Instantly when I woke up, I knew God was calling me to be a priest and not a comedian. I could still be funny, I could still have that characteristic, but that's not my assignment. That's not what he has brought me here to do. So one thing I want to encourage you with is that I can tell you today, I am way happier being a priest than doing all the other things I was doing before. I had the understanding and I came to the revelation that when you follow God's commandment and God's call over your life, he has already prepared the way. Today, God is calling you, if you haven't already, to give your life to Jesus Christ. Just say this prayer with me. Just say, Father God, forgive me for all my sins. Say, Holy Spirit, override my free will. Jesus Christ, be the Lord of my life and the ruler of my heart. I declare that you have been forgiven and that you are saved. Plug into a local church. Connect to somebody that you know serves Jesus. Phone someone and say, listen, I've just given my life to Jesus. As angels are celebrating and having a party over the fact that you have just given your life to Jesus Christ. You're saved. You're a new creature. You are a new creation. You are born again. And if I don't see you on the bus, on the train, or in Tesco's, I pray that I'll see you in heaven. In Jesus' name, amen.
1: For more information, please visit tbnuk.org.

It's Brooke Leashwood and Fear of God. Well, the other side of that one, we were hearing from TBN UK with Speaker Reverend David Peterson, where we looked at the life of Moses, spending some time in Exodus chapter 3, and many words of encouragement. We got to hear something that David shared was how Jesus needed the cross to save the world from sin. Maybe you're related to this, where he also shared, when we don't feel qualified to do things, it can show even more that God is going to do it, because it's not about what we can do, but it's all about what he can do, how our God is able. And we can learn so much from the life of Moses. And let's remember today that God has faith in you. So we can have faith in ourselves because he's in you and we are in Christ.

Thanks so much for your company this Saturday evening here on UCB2. How radio can keep us connected. 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God loves you. Well, Dean Healy is with you after the latest news. More music, more great testimonies and stories that you will be hearing. 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For tuning in. Hey, have a lovely rest of your weekend, and I'll speak to you on Monday through the night and through those early hours, bringing hope through the music and the conversation and the Bible teaching. 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Always.

Christ the King music with that song All About the King of Heaven, kicking off tonight's Saturday evening with Dean Healy here on UCB2. A very good evening and a huge thank you for being so incredible over the last week for the UCB appeal. Your generosity always blows us away here at UCB, and we are going to be talking about it a little bit more as we head through this Saturday evening. We're going to be hearing from Susan and Shamie and their stories about how UCB changed their lives, how it lifted them up, and how they were sustained by God through UCB. Incredible stories coming up. We've got a Bible parable too, in the form of Mike and David there with us at 9:15. We're looking at Matthew 15 verses 1 to 20 tonight. The parable about the blind guides and the reminder to not be hypocritical. Great message coming up a little bit later on. Talking about the World Cup too in the Saturday teaser. And the Saturday scripture is coming up after Ryan Ellis on UCB2.

0: Saturday's scripture.
1: So the World Cup finally got underway on Thursday. Did you watch that spectacular opening ceremony in Mexico? Well, this tournament is set to be unlike any we've seen before because it is going to be co-hosted across three countries. It's going to feature 104 matches across 16 host cities. How many of those 104 will you be watching? And over 85,000 staff and volunteers will be there working right around the clock to make sure every game runs smoothly. And it is, of course, the ultimate dream and focus of all the teams and every player to win and lift the World Cup. Well, in Psalm 116, verse 13, it says, "I will lift up the cup of salvation and call on the name of the Lord." Lifting up the cup is a sign of victory. And we have Christians have absolute eternal victory through Christ and are winners because of our faith in him as we take part in his ultimate mission and goal of salvation for the world. We're called to lift up his victorious name in our everyday lives.

0: 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And it's always great hearing stories from people who listen to UCB 2, read the word for today, or have been helped by the prayer line. And we're going to be doing that a little bit later on in this hour of the programme. And we'll be hearing the story from Susan. She was diagnosed with chronic fatigue and for years found herself stuck in a dark room. But find out the message of hope that UCB brought to Susan a little bit later on in the programme. And a message of hope too for you on this Saturday night in the Word for Today, because it's all about not giving up and keep on going. That and plenty more still to come. Some great music too. So keep it here this Saturday evening with Dean Healy on UCB2.
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4: Hi there, I'm Paul Hallam, the lead pastor of the Lighthouse Church, Manchester and Salford. A few years ago, I was asked to pray for a pastor in India. As I began to pray for this pastor, I noticed that he had no eyes. I stopped and I asked the senior pastor, how come this man's got no eyes? He said, this man preached to his tribe in his village about the gospel of Jesus Christ. He was threatened to not preach in his name, but continued. In retribution for preaching the gospel, the elders took his eyes out of his sockets. When those sockets had healed up again, he went back to the village and preached the same gospel. Today, there are so many churches in that village because of him. Wow, I thought, I could do with him praying for me. But I prayed for him, and the Lord said to me, Paul, here's a man who lost his sight, but kept his vision.
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0: Well, all this week, during the appeal, we've been hearing some amazing testimonies and stories about how UCB has made a difference to so many people right around the country. And one of those is Susan, who was diagnosed with chronic fatigue. For 2 years, she found herself stuck in a dark room, feeling that she would be better off dead. But there's a happy ending to Susan's story, and here she is telling us in her own words.
1: I was bedridden in a dark room, and I diagnosed with ME, chronic fatigue syndrome. I just got to the point where I believed that I would be better off dead, and that's when I switched the radio on to, and I listened to UCB too, and I have to say that I clung to UCB. You're there all the time, any time when I need you. If I need something specific, something to lift me up and take me back where I need to be, I can turn you on. I thought that I was dying. I thought that I had no hope in life. And it's given me a better quality of life. And just being able to increase my monthly giving recently has just brought great joy to me. So I'm so thankful and so grateful to everyone at UCB.
0: And we're thankful and grateful to you as well, Susan. Thank you for sharing your story with us tonight and throughout the appeal week. And that's what it's been all about, sharing with you messages of hope. 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That number one more time for the appeal, 01782 911 911. And well, as I say, thank you so much for your kind hearts and your warm generosity over the last week. Well, you are with Dean here on UCB2. The word for today coming up in a few moments' time. Right now, though, here is Lauren Daigle, and let it be a hallelujah.

0: Now, if you found yourself thinking this week, I just can't go on, I can't do this anymore. Maybe you had a task at work to do. 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Well, we're going to hear now that we shouldn't give up, that we should indeed keep going. Be encouraged by this. 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
2: The word for today is don't give up, keep going. In Philippians chapter 3 and verses 13 and 14 we read, forgetting the past and straining towards what is ahead, I keep trying to reach the goal and get the prize. Someone said the secret of success is to be like a duck, smooth and unruffled on top and paddling furiously underneath. Niccolo Paganini, the well-known 19th century violinist, illustrated the truth of this. His most memorable concert was marked by furious paddling under the surface rather than easy success. The concert was performed with a full orchestra before a packed house in Italy. Those who heard him play say his technique was incredible and his tone fantastic. Towards the end of the concert, he was astounding his audience with a very difficult composition when one string on his violin suddenly snapped and hung limply from his instrument. Paganini frowned only briefly, shook his head, and continued to play, improvising beautifully. Then, to everyone's surprise, including Paganini's, a second string broke. Shortly thereafter, a third string snapped. It seemed like a slapstick comedy routine as Paganini stood before the awed crowd with three strings dangling from his Stradivarius violin. But instead of leaving the stage to repair his instrument, he stood firm. He calmly completed the difficult number on the one remaining string, a performance that won him applause, admiration, and enduring fame. Here's another saying. It's when the going gets tough that the tough get going. Paul was such a man. Forgetting the past and straining towards what is ahead, I keep trying to reach the goal and get the prize for which God called me through Christ to the life above. All of us who are spiritually mature should think this way too. So don't give up. Keep going. That's the word for today on UCB.

Well, there's the news this week that NASA named its four astronauts for its Artemis 3 mission due to launch next year. They're not actually going to land on the moon, but will fly to low Earth orbit where they'll dock with prototype lunar landers in a rehearsal for the landing to come. It's going to be fascinating watching it. I'm sure you remember the pictures from the Artemis 2 mission just a couple of months ago. But my Saturday teaser for you tonight is, when did Neil Armstrong become the first man to walk on the moon? Looking for a year tonight, but bonus points if you can name me the exact dates that Neil Armstrong first walked on the moon. Get in touch with your answer, Dean at ucb.co.uk. Let me know what you're up to this weekend.

0: So a few minutes ago, I asked you this week's Saturday teaser, a little later than usual, but it's got a space theme this week because NASA announced the four astronauts who are going to be taking part in the Artemis 3 mission launching next year. But when did Neil Armstrong become the first man to walk on the moon? Do you remember watching it on TV, I wonder? Well, it was in 1969. Important to get this right. It was in 1969 on July the 21st. So well done if you said the exact date. Hard to believe it's almost 60 years ago that that happened. And we'll wait and see what happens with Artemis 3 next year. Well, you're with Dean here on UCB2. Mike and David coming up, as always, at 9:15. And Rebecca Coatsworth is here in a few moments' time talking about interruptions.
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6: Hello, I'm Rebecca Coatsworth. The alarm on my watch goes off at midday every day. It's to remind me to pray the Lord's Prayer. It's a way of helping me to stop in the middle of whatever I'm doing, take a breath, and remind myself that God is with me, whether it feels like He is or not. A chance to invite Him to be part of whatever I'm doing. To be honest with you, I'm not always overjoyed when the alarm goes off, especially when I'm in the middle of paying for my shopping. Sometimes I rush through the prayer so I can get back to what I'm doing. Sometimes the interruption is welcome. But there isn't a single day when I don't need to remember that God promises to be with me all the time. And that's especially true during the moments when it feels most inconvenient.
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Live church worship continuing our Saturday evening together here on UCB2. This is Dean Healy. If you've tuned in to hear Mike and David and this week's Bible parables, then not too long to wait now, around 20 minutes before they discuss the parable of the blind guides. If you want to follow along with Mike and David, then get your Bible ready to Matthew 15. We're going to be looking at verses 1 to 20 at around 9:15 on the programme tonight. Talking more about the appeal to some great music, of course, it's what we love to do here on UCB2. But for all of that, the news headlines coming up after this.

Well, the sun made a return in many parts of the UK today. I hope you're able to get out and enjoy some warmth. I think that's set to continue tomorrow as well, isn't it? So looking forward already to getting out in the garden. Remember, you can have UCB with you wherever you go by downloading the UCB Player app. You are with Dean this Saturday evening on UCB2, bringing you Mike and David and Bible parables in 30 minutes in the next little while. And it's the parable tonight about the children's bread and the dogs. And it's all about not limiting what God can do. Sometimes we lose sight, don't we, of how big and how awesome he is and just the magnitude of the miracles he can perform in our lives. I'll be reminded of what God can do. In Matthew 15, 21 to 28, that's where we're going to be heading in a few moments' time. Before that, the Saturday Scripture after Keith and Kristen Getty.

0: Saturday's Scripture.
1: So the World Cup kicked off on Thursday with the opening ceremony in Mexico. And this tournament is going to be unlike any we've ever seen before, with 48 teams co-hosted across three countries and featuring 104 matches across 16 host cities. How many of those 104 will you be watching, I wonder? I was reading this week as well that over 85,000 staff and volunteers are going to be working around the clock to make sure every game runs smoothly. And it is the ultimate dream, of course, for all the teams in the World Cup to win and lift that trophy. And in Psalm 116, verse 13, it says, "I will lift up the cup of salvation and call on the name of the Lord." So lifting the cup is a sign of victory. And as Christians, we have absolute eternal victory through Christ and are winners through our faith in him as we take part in his ultimate mission of salvation for the world. We're called to lift up the victorious name of Jesus in our everyday lives.

0: Well, as you've been hearing during the appeal this week, one of the reasons people love listening to UCB2 is because of the Bible teaching. And we can deliver that for you every Saturday night here on the programme. As we join Mike Beaumont and David Tavener, they're explaining the parables of Jesus and why they are still so relevant to us today. And tonight we open the Word to Matthew chapter 15. We're going to be looking at verses 1 to 20. And we are advised to not be hypocritical.
1: Need to know how to live the way God intended? Then this podcast series is tailor-made for you. David Tavener asks Bible expert Mike Beaumont why Jesus spoke about living God's way using parables. And Mike will sum up what this means for us today in just three words.
2: After a little diversion into Mark's Gospel last time, we're back in Matthew's Gospel this time, in Matthew 15, and Jesus' parable of the blind guides. Have we got any sense of where he was teaching this parable?
3: Well, we get a broad indication at the end of the previous chapter, chapter 14 and verse 34. It said, when they had crossed over, they landed at Gennesaret. Now, Gennesaret was a place between Capernaum, which is off on the north edge of the Sea of Galilee, and Magdala coming down on the western side. So we're still there by the Sea of Galilee, still part of Jesus's ministry up there in Galilee.
2: And what happens on this particular day?
3: Well, we've got a clash again between Jesus and the religious leaders, the rabbis and the Pharisees. Though it's interesting, verse 1 says that some Pharisees and teachers of the law came to Jesus from Jerusalem. Now, they were local rabbis and Pharisees, but it looks like news has got back to Jerusalem.
2: Some distance away.
3: Yeah. But the network has taken news back to the bigwigs in Jerusalem of, hey, there's this wandering teacher here who's causing trouble by constantly teaching against our practices and principles. Now, we've already seen, haven't we, in Matthew's Gospel, quite a number of clashes between Jesus and these religious leaders, and over one issue in particular, the Sabbath. And as we've seen in previous episodes, the rabbis and the Pharisees had many, many rules about what could and couldn't be done on the Sabbath. Now, the law was simple. 6 days shall you labour, and on the seventh you shall rest. But they wanted to know, yeah, but what's labour and what's rest? Here's a long list you need to comply with. And so when Jesus wouldn't comply with their list, not God's law, but their list, there were constant clashes between them. Now, here in chapter 15, we get another clash between Jesus and the rabbis and the Pharisees. But this particular clash wasn't about the Sabbath.
2: There must be some big issue if they've come all the way from Jerusalem.
3: I think it's the piling up of issues. I think the Sabbath one actually was huge. And I think the reason they've come down is because there's been report after report after report. You know, for us today, it's perhaps hard to grasp how important the Sabbath seemed to be for Jews at that time. But it was one of their identity markers. It was one of the things that helped them maintain their identity. The main things were obviously circumcision for the men, little boys circumcised on the eighth day. But the other were things like Sabbath. Sabbath was a huge identity marker. And identity is really important when you're living as a people in an occupied land, when you've got a foreign power over you trying to impose its rules. You're going to do everything you can to say, yeah, but we are not you. We are us. We are different. And so Sabbath was one of the big things that they felt marked them out as God's people, as different. So I think the build-up of the clashes about Sabbath has probably been what's led to this. But it also highlights here in another one, because the issue they come and challenge Jesus with and his disciples is not Sabbath, but here it's to do with his disciples' failure to wash their hands before eating.
2: You're kidding?
3: No, I'm not. Let's look at the first couple of verses of Matthew 15. Then some Pharisees and teachers of the law came to Jesus from Jerusalem and asked, "Why do your disciples break the tradition of the elders?" Just note that, first of all, not break the law, break our traditions. They don't wash their hands before they eat. Now, that wasn't to do with hygiene.
2: Right.
3: You know? It wasn't to do with you've been working in the field, for goodness sake, or you've been catching fish. Wash your hands before you have your dinner, like parents constantly tell kids. So this is not about hygiene. It's about religious ritual. And one of the things that the rabbis and Pharisees insisted on was that before each meal, you had a bowl, you had some running water, and running water was poured over your hands as you sort of wrung your hands together and let the water pass over them, a symbolic of, you know, pure hands and a pure heart. It was a symbol of dedication to God. It started out good-heartedly. It's the trouble with so many traditions and rituals, isn't it? They start out good-heartedly and they end up binding people up. Now, the interesting thing is, there's absolutely no scriptural basis whatsoever that required Jews to wash their hands before eating. In fact, there's only one requirement to wash, and it's of one group of people in one particular situation. The priests were required to wash before undertaking their duties, the tabernacle or the temple. That was the only place in Scripture where one type of people, priests, were told to wash before they did one type of work, their priestly duties. And these rabbis and Pharisees have taken that one law and they've extrapolated it and expanded it and made it into a binding rule for everyone, to the point where now the big wigs from Jerusalem are coming down and saying, here, what's this we hear about your disciples not washing their hands as they ought to do before every meal, as our traditions require them to do?
2: So presumably Jesus gives a very straightforward answer.
3: One would have hoped so. But I was reading this again this morning and thought, wow, this is a politician's answer, isn't it? He actually answers a question with a question.
2: Clever.
3: Yeah, and that was actually quite a common way of rabbinic teaching. It was like pushback, getting people to think. So he doesn't deal with this issue at all. What he does, rather, is to challenge them about just how serious are they about their traditions, and to try and show them their complete disparity between their traditions and their hearts. So maybe I'll just read the pushback. So from verse 3, we read, "And Jesus replied, 'And why do you?'" So they're saying, "Why do you?" And he goes back and says, "And why do you break the command of God?" Ooh, mm-hmm. You notice the contrast?
2: Mm-hmm.
3: They were accusing him of breaking the traditions of men. He now accuses them of breaking the command of God. "Why do you break the command of God for the sake of your tradition? For God said, 'Honor your father and mother,' and 'Anyone who curses their father or mother is to be put to death.' But you say that if anyone declares that what might have been used to help their father or mother is devoted to God, they are not to honour their father or mother with it. And thus you nullify the word of God for the sake of your tradition. You hypocrites."
2: Whoops.
3: Absolutely. Very straight speaking, isn't it? "Isaiah was right when he prophesied about you. 'These people honour me with their lips, but their hearts are far from me. They worship me in vain, and their teachings are merely human rules.'"
2: Yeah, there's a real ouch there.
3: Oh, absolutely. He punches them where it hurts. Now, what was going on here? What he does is he takes them back to a command that lies at the very, very heart of Judaism. The duty to support our parents, the duty to honour our parents. Remember, honour your father and mother was one of those laws within the Ten Commandments itself. So honouring parents, and particularly supporting them in their old age, was considered by Jews to be one of the most fundamental commandments. So what Jesus is doing here, he's picking a core issue, one they couldn't possibly disagree with him about. Now, what was going on here? They were trying to make it look like they were keeping the law, but finding ways round so that they could break the law while still making it look like they were keeping it. So what was going on? They had a responsibility to care for elderly parents. But some of them were saying to their parents, well, do you know what? I would love to be able to support you. And I do have these resources here. The trouble is, I have dedicated that to the Lord. It's been given over to him. It's devoted to God. Actually, in the original text, Mark retains the Aramaic word. It's korban. Mm. Korban was an Aramaic word meaning offering. And the korban offering and the korban oath was seen as utterly binding. So let's try and put it this way. Imagine I've got £10,000 in my savings account and my elderly parents are in real need and they say, son, can you help us out? And I said, you know what? I would love to. I'd love to. There's 10 grand there. With all my heart, I would want to support you with that 10 grand. Unfortunately, I've dedicated it to the Lord. I just can't touch it. Now, here's the thing. When you made a korban gift, you didn't have to give it immediately. It was like a promissory note.
2: Right.
3: And actually, the gift could be kept until your death. So the 10 grand can sit in my bank account as, quotes, dedicated to the Lord and his work. Hmm. But it's not actually going to go there until I've died. So mum and dad, you know, I love the commandments. I love you. I want to honour you with all my heart. Yeah, there's the 10 grand there in my bank, but I'm sorry. It's dedicated to the Lord. And you wouldn't want me to violate an oath to the Lord, would you, by taking the money out of the bank and supporting you? So they were avoiding their responsibility. One of the most fundamental responsibilities that Jews considered to be sacred, supporting our parents, especially when elderly, they were avoiding doing it by coming up with this sort of super spiritual way of letting them avoid responsibility, yet while looking like they were keeping it.
2: No wonder Jesus called them hypocrites.
3: Absolutely. Because all they were doing, you know, it was Mr. and Mrs. Loophole, really, was what they were playing at here. It enabled them to look pious while to stay grasping, selfish and self-centered. So Jesus, yeah, exposes them. Hypocrites. The Greek word means mask wearer. You know, in Greek theatre, they used to have those masks, happy masks and sad masks, so the audience could know what emotion was being acted out at that particular time. And that's the image here. You mask wearer, you. You're holding up a mask in front of your face that's smiling and sweet and religious and devoted to your parents. But behind that smiling mask, there's a sneering, snarling, selfish heart that you were trying to disguise. And he backs it up, doesn't he, with that quote from Isaiah, which comes in a context where Isaiah is attacking those who upheld religious ritual over the reality of their lives.
2: Is that why Jesus' description of them as hypocrites is so strong? Because these are supposed to be setting an example to others. They are leaders, in a sense.
3: Absolutely. Absolutely. I mean, certainly the scribes, the teachers. What were scribes? Well, originally they were the copiers, the copyists of the law. But as time went on, particularly from the exile onwards, they became not only the copyists, but the interpreters of the law, the explainers of it. They were the ones that drew up all these additional laws. And they saw themselves very much as, well, one expression was they saw themselves as the guardians of the law. So these are the religious experts. And then the Pharisees, they were the practitioners of it. Remember, we've said previously, being a Pharisee wasn't a job. It was a lifestyle. Most Pharisees were sort of middle-class traders, merchants. But these were the people who then sought to put all those laws into being and who thought they were, you know, kingpins at doing this. So these are the people who ought to have known better. These are the people who were looking, first of all, the ones who were telling others how they should behave, the rabbis, and the ones who are sneering down their nose when people don't behave like that, the Pharisees. So little wonder that Jesus is ruthless with these two groups of people who've come down from Jerusalem, sent down by the bigwigs there to try and catch him out.
2: Which is why it's interesting, as we read on in Matthew chapter 15, it says this, it says, Jesus called the crowd to him and said, listen and understand, what goes into someone's mouth does not defile them, but what comes out of their mouth, that is what defiles them. Then the disciples came to him and asked, do you know that the Pharisees were offended when they heard this? He replied, every plant that my heavenly Father has not planted will be pulled up by the roots. Leave them, they are blind guides. If the blind lead the blind, both will fall into a pit. Peter said, explain the parable to us. Are you still so dull? Jesus asked them. Don't you see that whatever enters the mouth goes into the stomach and then out of the body? But the things that come out of a person's mouth come from the heart, and these defile them. For out of the heart come evil thoughts, murder, adultery, sexual immorality, theft, false testimony, slander. These are what defile a person, but eating with unwashed hands does not defile them. Again, Jesus is pretty straight with the disciples.
3: Yeah,
2: in particular.
3: Absolutely. It's interesting, isn't it? They come and they say, you do know they were offended by what you said.
2: Stating the obvious.
3: Well, he is really, isn't he? And Jesus just goes straight into teaching, gives them this little parable about pulling up the plants. And then Peter says, sorry, could you explain that one to us? And are you still so dull? You can almost hear the frustration in Jesus, can't you?
2: Yes.
3: Oh, for goodness sake, have you not grasped yet what I am trying to say? So you can feel this is something he's passionate about.
2: Mm.
3: You know, the gentle Jesus, meek and mild, isn't around here at the moment. Why? Because this is all about what helps and hinders people from coming to his Father God. That's what got him riled. And all these ridiculous rules and ways of loopholes and things, it was all stuff that ended up keeping ordinary people from God. And this, oh, you've not washed your hands properly, God's not going to listen to your prayer now, made Jesus livid. Because he wanted people to understand it's not the external stuff. It's not what we do. It's not what we eat. It's what's in our heart. It's what comes out of us, not what goes into us, that determines the sort of person that we are. Have you not got this yet? He's saying to his disciples.
2: And right in front of the very Pharisees and teachers of the law, he's describing them as blind guides.
3: Wow. I mean, that is really shocking, isn't it? Particularly because in those days, the rabbis and the Pharisees saw them as, you know, true guides. They'd often describe themselves as guides. And he said, yeah, no, but you're not guides. You're blind guides. You're useless guides. And so in this parable, one of Jesus' really short parables, we've said, haven't we? Some are one-liners, some are stories. But this parable here, every plant that my heavenly Father has not planted will be pulled up by the roots. Oh my goodness, what's the implication of that? These guys are not a plant of my Father. Now, David, you're a gardener, I know. You know, I've been in your garden. It's great. You love growing flowers and vegetables and things. Let me ask you a question. What do you do with a plant that turns out to be useless or fruitless.
2: Goes on the compost heap.
3: It gets thrown out, doesn't it? It gets pulled up.
2: Yeah.
3: You know, you'll do your best, you'll work around it, but eventually a point comes when you think, enough, let's pull it up. And that's the picture that Jesus is using here. Again, a picture that everyone would be able to understand. These plants, there's only one purpose for a plant, for it to produce its fruit. And these plants are so useless. It shows my father hasn't planted them.
2: So they haven't got God's approval. I mean, that is shocking.
3: Well, it is, isn't it? Because they thought they very much had God's approval. And of course, the garments that the Pharisees wore with their long prayer tassels and their large phylacteries, their prayer boxes, spoke to the whole community of, we're the ones who have God's approval. We're the ones who keep the law punctiliously. And Jesus is saying, no, you don't have God's approval. You're not God's plants. You're not God's guides like you think you are. It's time to pull them up, because you think you're guides, but you're actually blind guides. And what good is a blind guide? If the blind lead the blind, both will fall into the pit. Changing the imagery there slightly. And, you think you see it, you think you've got it, but you're utterly blind, and all you're doing is you're the blind leading the blind. You're just going to lead other people to fall into the pit as you are. So what's God's judgment on you? You're going to get pulled up. So I think this is a challenge, a warning as well to his followers about the Pharisees. He's saying to them, look, don't worry about them. Their day of judgment is coming, because they've not been planted by God. They're just another of those blind leaders leading people astray. Quite a common Old Testament image, by the way. A lot of the prophets accuse leaders at times of being blind. Prophets like Jeremiah, by the way, have pictures of plants being uprooted when they are no longer fruitful and useful. So this tiny little parable, couple of parables really here, are rich in Old Testament imagery.
2: I was just thinking, you know, and here we are pointing the finger at these Pharisees. Thank goodness we're not hypocritical ourselves.
3: Yeah, I mean, whenever I read a passage like this, I always try to stop and think about me. The thing about hypocrisy is it's always easy to see in other people, isn't it? You know, it stands out a mile. But I think for us to have hearts that say, dear God, please, would you help keep me from hypocrisy? Would you please expose in me if there is any hypocrisy? What's hypocrisy? It's pretending to be something we're not. Now, that might be really overt. We might be

0: does another, who puts a face on for this group of people, but then goes away and takes my mask off and reveal who I really am. God, please deliver me from hypocrisy. So it's a real challenge in this parable, these two parables too. Don't be hypocritical. And you can almost hear the passion in Jesus' voice, the way that he dismisses these religious leaders as blind guides, the way he says to Peter and the disciples, are you so dull? Have you not got this? You can hear this is, it's not a little thing. It's not Jesus saying, oh, it'd be quite nice if you, you know, tried a little bit harder not to be hypocritical. This is something that really, really matters to him. Don't be hypocritical. That's not what I want my followers to be.
1: Could it be as serious as this, that when we are hypocritical, we haven't got God's approval?
0: Well, absolutely. You know, we might think we have, but God looks at the heart. I mean, there's so many scriptures that say that. Man looks on the outward appearance, but God looks at the heart. God is always looking at what's in your heart. And it's the heart that has God's blessing, not the externals. And I think that's why Jesus goes on to sort of unpack it as he does when he says, are you so dull? And then says, look, Peter, don't you understand that what you eat goes in your mouth, through your stomach, and out the other end, to put it bluntly? You know, food, stuff like that, that can't defile you. It goes in, it comes out. But the things that come from a person's mouth come from the heart, and these are what defile them. For out of the heart come evil thoughts, murder, adultery, sexual immorality, theft, false testimony, slander. Interesting, isn't it? You know, there's a whole range of things there. Murder, to how you use your words about people, murdering them with your words. These are what defile a person. But eating with unwashed hands doesn't defile them. External stuff, whether you do or don't do certain religious rituals, is not what puts us right with God. What God wants is a heart that's after him. Now, does that mean we've got to be perfect to come to God? No, absolutely not. Bible makes that clear. But what God wants is honesty and openness and vulnerability. First, of course, towards him. So there's nothing hidden here, Lord. Here I am. You know who I am. No show here. But, you know, also between one another, so that we're not putting on show and pretense for one another and pretending to be one thing so people think the better of us. But inside, we know the stuff that's going on. Jesus wants to get there into our heart. And one of the biggest walls and barriers to letting Jesus and his spirit get into our heart is hypocrisy, is pretense. And that's why Jesus is so ruthless here in dealing with it, both with the scribes and the Pharisees, but also in how he challenges his own disciples about it.
1: What's the root cause of hypocrisy?
0: Oh, self. wanting to look good. I don't know about you, but I'd rather look good than look bad. I think that's true of all of us, isn't it? And so sometimes when we've got something wrong, or we've set something wrong, and we still want to look good, because I don't want you to think any less of me because I had a bit of a moment there. And so it's easier to cover up often rather than to say those simple words, I'm sorry, I got it wrong. You know, the most powerful words a Christian can say, not just to God, but to one another, is, I'm sorry, I got it wrong. I made a mistake. I lost my temper. I was wrong. Now, when God hears those words, it's like his grace and forgiveness rush in. But when we take an attitude of nothing to see here, move along now, please.

0: these and cover up. It's like each time we do that, we build another layer of wall. Now, maybe the first wall is just like a transparent skin, not very thick, but then it happens again and another layer comes and another layer comes until eventually what people see is not the real us. And we think God can't see the real us. Stupid, isn't it, really? Because God sees right through it. So let's not have that attitude of nothing to see here. Move along, please. Let's have that attitude both towards God and one another of, hey, we're all on a journey together. We all get it wrong sometimes. We're all in a process of growth. We all make mistakes. We all struggle with things. An attitude of openness and honesty so we can grow together, because Jesus's huge challenge in this parable here is, for goodness sake, don't be hypocritical. Because if you walk that path, you'll end up in the place that the scribes and the Pharisees did. And you might find yourself as plants that really are good for nothing other than, as you put it, being picked out and thrown on the garbage heap.
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2: That was Mike and David with this week's Bible Parables in 30 Minutes. Thank you to them. There is more Bible Parables on the programme next week, when we're going to be picking up from where we've just left off. We're going to be turning to Matthew 15, verses 21 to 28. It's all about the children's bread and the dogs, as we're encouraged to not limit God. That's coming up on the programme next week. Lots still to come tonight, though. More on the appeal. And we're going to relax on this Saturday evening with some great worship music right now. Live worship in a few moments after Gateway, and it is finished.

In the next hour of the programme, more of your stories from the UCB Appeal as we say thank you for your generosity over the last week. We're going to be hearing from Shamie. Now, she works in a hospital. She had a really tough day a while ago, and well, UCB was on the radio and it helped lift her mood. Find out exactly what happened next in the next hour of the programme. More great music too for your Saturday evening. And we're heading to the newsroom for an update on the Saturday night headlines after this.

Scott McIntyre there, continuing Saturday evening with Dean Healy. That is Light of the World. And thank you for spreading the light of God and to sustain, helping to sustain people through the ministry of UCB. If you've got involved in the appeal over the last week, it has been a really wonderful week of broadcasting. And a little bit later on, we're just going to be hearing from Shamie. And well, she works in a hospital. She had a really tough day at work. And well, UCB was there to lift her spirits. And Shamie will be sharing her story with us a little bit later on this hour. Got some great music too as we head through your Saturday evening. A bit of Fresh Life Worship coming up. Mark Schultz to KXC. And right now, with the time at 6 minutes past 10, it's Dave Miller and Trent Vineyard.

0: Saturday Scripture.
1: So the World Cup finally kicked off on Thursday with that spectacular opening ceremony in Mexico. And this World Cup is unlike any we've seen before, with 48 teams co-hosted across three countries, and it will feature 104 matches across 16 cities. It's going to be an incredible tournament, and over 85,000 staff and volunteers will work around the clock to ensure the smooth running of every game. And the ultimate dream and focus of all the teams, of course, is to win and lift the World Cup. Well, in Psalm 16, verse 13, it says, "I will lift up the cup of salvation and call on the name of the Lord." Lifting the cup is a sign of victory. And we as Christians have absolute eternal victory through Christ and are winners through our faith in him as we take part in the ultimate mission of salvation for the world. So we are called to lift up his victorious name in our everyday lives.

0: Well, I do love the sound of the church organ. And so I was really encouraged this week to read about a new charity. And it's all about installing recycled organs into schools to encourage young people to learn to play. And this charity has already attracted 13 pupils. Now, they're called Organs for School. It was founded by Keith Simpson, was launched at Liverpool Cathedral only in April, and four schools have already received organs, with three more on the waiting list. And well done to those 13 pupils who've already signed up to this to learn the new incredible musical skill of playing the organ. Let's hope that this is something that spreads. And well, good on Keith Simpson there and all the team at Organs for Schools.
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3: Hi everyone, my name is Anne Calver and I'm pioneering a new movement called Unleashed. I believe that the Lord has launched a massive rescue mission. I was reading from Exodus chapter 3 and verse 8 where the Lord says to Moses, I've come down to rescue them from the hand of the Egyptians and to bring them up out of that land into a good and spacious land. And I just felt like the Holy Spirit was whispering, I'm rescuing, I've begun a great rescue mission. And I saw like Dunkirk boats all over the ocean, designed completely uniquely depending on the person and the gifting and the anointing. But the Lord is saying, I'm mobilizing my people for rescue, and I want you to move into a position of being ready and willing to rescue many. Lord, help us get ready for that.
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We're going to be talking about the UCB appeal in a few moments' time, about how kind and generous you've been. We're going to be hearing Shamie's story as well and how UCB helped her after a tough day at work. But, you know, Psalm 91 says, "Whoever dwells in the shelter of the Most High will rest in the shadow of the Almighty." Maybe you listen to UCB too, as it's a place of rest. You feel safe listening to UCB too. Well, it's amazing if that is true. And here's a song now based on those familiar words. It's Mark Schultz and Psalm 91.

0: Well, thank you if you've been able to get involved and make a gift to the UCB Appeal over the last week. One of my favourite parts about Appeal Week is hearing stories from you and how UCB helps you, whether it's the prayer line, the word for today, or UCB radio. And one of the stories we've heard is from Shami, who works in a hospital. And one day she found life particularly busy and hectic. But what happened next? Well, here's Shami to tell us.
1: It was like one of the days. It was a very busy, hectic day at work. And I was so low and I was so down. And I was listening to UCB on my way home. And when I got home, the music that was being played on UCB, it just energized me and rejuvenated me to the end that I ended up forgetting that I was tired and I was down and I was dancing in my living room and I was like empowered. And I thought UCB has been doing a lot of work impacting my life, looking from how I had walked in, feeling sorry for myself from coming from work, and to how the day ended up. UCB has changed my life.
0: It's a great story. Thank you, Shami. So she was finding her life difficult after a hectic day at work in the hospital. When she got home, she put on UCB2 after hearing it in the car, helped forget how tired she was, and she started dancing around her living room. That is the power of UCB2. And to continue spreading that message of hope and how God can sustain, get involved in the appeal if you haven't been able to already. UCB.co.uk is the website address. You can tap the app, the UCB player, or call 01782 911 911. 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Well, maybe you're feeling a bit down and downcast on this Saturday night. Well, I want to try and lift your spirits like UCB2 did for Shami. It got her dancing around a living room. Why don't you do that too? Here's a great song to do it. It is Chris Tomlin and God's Great Dance Floor.

0: Two great songs to get her dancing like Shamie did after her tough day at work. 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Maybe you prayed for us during the last week in the appeal, or you made your gift. 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Thank you for that. You truly are wonderful. The best listeners, I think, of any radio station here in the UK. And you're Dean here on UCB2 on this Saturday evening, bringing you a God Spot next from Rob McFarlane. And he's reflecting on those familiar words. Maybe it's something you need to do tonight. Be still and know.
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7: Hello, my name is Rob McFarlane from McFarlaneMinistries.com. Psalm 46 verse 10 says, "Be still and know that I am God. I will be exalted among the nations. I will be exalted in the earth." In our busy lives, it's easy to get caught up in the hustle and bustle, forgetting to pause and recognize God's sovereignty. Endless to-do lists and constant activity plague us. This verse reminds us to take a moment to be still and acknowledge who God is. When we quiet our hearts and minds, we can experience His peace. Are you taking time to be still and connect with God? Make space in your day for moments of reflection and allow Him to renew your spirit, giving you the strength to face your daily challenges. Let's respond to the invitation today to be still and know that He is God.
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It's been another wonderful Saturday evening. It's been great spending it with you. Thank you for your company. Hope the sun will shine and it'll be warm where you are tomorrow. Have a great day at church or whatever you're up to tomorrow. And I'll see you again next Saturday evening from 8 here on UCB2. Take care.

Let's everybody shout unto God with a voice of triumph. Sing to the Lord a new song. Dance before our King, for he is great and greatly to be praised.

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7: Hi, this is Bishop Daniel, president of GFA World. I remember as a small boy traveling with my father to many of his radio rallies. Sometimes 10,000, 20,000, 100,000 people would gather to hear him speak and share about Christ's love. There was a blind man who got into the bus and told his friends that he is going to go see the person who is speaking. They laughed at him. But in the meeting, God healed him. We didn't know about this, but he got back into the same bus and the people in the bus were shocked that God had healed him. We learned about it later because it was published in a newspaper that a blind man had been healed. This is what's happening all over the mission field. The Book of Acts is very much alive through the lives of our national missionaries who are bringing the hope of Christ to those in greatest need.

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3: Hi, I'm Catherine Hill, UK Director at Care for the Family. People of a certain age may remember the original book, Born Free. It's the story of a couple, Joy and George Adamson, who are gamekeepers in Kenya and who rescued a baby lioness, Elsa, and brought her up in captivity but then released her into the wild. But as I turned the first page, I was amazed to read some verses from the book of Acts. Paul is in prison, and the Roman officer in charge discovers he is a Roman citizen. The officer asks Paul how that could be, and Paul replies, "I was born free." And of course, we too are born free, not as citizens of Rome, but as citizens of the kingdom of heaven. Jesus paid the price for us to have that incredible privilege. Today, can we live in such a way that reflects the reality of that freedom?